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4: The House of Representatives has passed a bill that would put more sanctions on Russia. It would target Russia's economy over its continued war with Ukraine. Under the bill, President Trump could impose tariffs on countries that are within the top five purchasers of Russian oil, a group that includes China and India. The bill, which also expands sanctions on Iran, now heads to Trump's desk. The NTSB is investigating the crash of a news helicopter Tuesday night in Los Angeles that left at least five people dead. The chopper was providing news coverage for KNBC and sister station Telemundo 52 when it went down. The NTSB says video from inside the helicopter at the time of the crash will be one of the most important pieces of evidence in its investigation.
5: In that recording, we are clearly hearing sounds that are consistent with the engine changing its speed. And we're also hearing tones that are being generated that are likely advisories to the pilots.
4: A preliminary report on the crash is expected within 30 days. Republican Thomas Massie is accusing House GOP leaders of sending lawmakers home early to avoid a vote on his resolution to impeach Secretary of War Pete Hegseth. Chris Caraggio has details.
6: Lawmakers leave Washington on Wednesday night for the final time before the November midterm elections. This after GOP leaders said they were canceling votes set for Thursday. The change in schedule means that the House will not vote on the Hegseth resolution until after Election Day. Massie wrote in a social media post accusing colleagues in his own party of avoiding the vote. I'm Chris Caraggio.
4: Robert Kraft and Ed Sheeran are responding to Macklemore's challenge with donations of their own. The announcement comes just hours after Macklemore pledged $1 million in earnings from Sheeran's Loop Tour to organizations supporting Palestinians. In a post on social media, Kraft says he and Sheeran have committed $2 million each to humanitarian aid in the region. Macklemore was recently dropped from the tour after making pro-Palestinian remarks during a concert in New Jersey. I'm Tammy Trujillo.
7: I'm Dan Watkins with a quick check of the stories trending on WBZ News Radio 1030. Patriots owner Robert Kraft says he's matching Ed Sheeran's $2 million donation to help humanitarian efforts in Gaza. This comes after McLemore said earlier Wednesday he was donating $1 million to organizations supporting the Palestinian people and invited the Pats owner to match him. In his statement, Kraft says his donation was already in the works after a conversation with Sheeran. There's still more questions and answers as the Everett City Hall shutdown continues. WBZ's Heil Schaffel.
8: It's been 10 days since the cyber attack on City Hall. Some residents are starting to wonder what the holdup is.
9: Yeah, especially with Springfield already open.
8: The mayor's staying mum for now. He said he couldn't give out any answers yet as the investigation chugs on in a city council address this week.
7: Everett officials are expected to provide an update on Thursday. I'm Dan Watkins.
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6: The House of Representatives has passed a bill that would put more sanctions on Russia. It would target Russia's economy over its continued war with Ukraine. Under the bill, President Trump could impose tariffs on countries that are within the top five purchasers of Russian oil, a group that includes China and India. The bill, which also expands sanctions on Iran, now heads to Trump's desk. The NTSB is investigating the crash of a news helicopter Tuesday night in Los Angeles that left at least 5 people dead. The chopper was providing news coverage for KNBC and sister station Telemundo 52 when it went down. The NTSB says video from inside the helicopter at the time of the crash will be one of the most important pieces of evidence in its investigation.
7: In that recording, we are clearly hearing sounds that are consistent with the engine changing its speed. And we're also hearing tones that are being generated that are likely advisories to the pilots.
6: A preliminary report on the crash is expected within 30 days. Republican Thomas Massie is accusing House GOP leaders of sending lawmakers home early to avoid a vote on his resolution to impeach Secretary of War Pete Hegseth. Chris Caraggio has details.
8: Lawmakers leave Washington on Wednesday night for the final time before the November midterm elections. This after GOP leaders said they were canceling votes set for Thursday. The change in schedule means that the House will not vote on the Hegseth resolution until after Election Day. Massie wrote in a social media post accusing colleagues in his own party of avoiding the vote. I'm Chris Caraggio.
6: Robert Kraft and Ed Sheeran are responding to Macklemore's challenge with donations of their own. The announcement comes just hours after Macklemore pledged $1 million in earnings from Sheeran's Loop Tour to organizations supporting Palestinians. In a post on social media, Kraft says he and Sheeran have committed $2 million each to humanitarian aid in the region. Macklemore was recently dropped from the tour after making pro-Palestinian remarks during a concert in New Jersey. I'm Tammy Trujillo.
9: I'm Dan Watkins with a quick check of the stories trending on WBZ News Radio 1030. Pedro Patriots owner Robert Kraft says he's matching Ed Sheeran's $2 million donation to help humanitarian efforts in Gaza. This comes after McLemore said earlier Wednesday he was donating $1 million to organizations supporting the Palestinian people and invited the Pats owner to match him. In his statement, Kraft says his donation was already in the works after a conversation with Sheeran. There's still more questions and answers as the Everett City Hall shutdown continues. WBZ's Heil Schaffel.
10: It's been 10 days since the cyber attack on City Hall. Some residents are starting to wonder what the holdup is.
11: Yeah, especially with Springfield already open.
10: The mayor's staying mum for now. He said he couldn't give out any answers yet as the investigation chugs on in a city council address this week.
9: Everett officials are expected to provide an update on Thursday. I'm Dan Watkins.
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17: 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See you there. We'll be right back.

Bomb now explodes again, and a man rises to challenge it, and the left goes berserk. Good morning, Cooner Country. Okay, my friends, another major, massive story that is both local and national simultaneously. Really, I got to tell you, Massachusetts really is becoming the California of the East Coast. It's just incredible. So listen now to this story. As you know, Robert Kraft, the owner of the New England Patriots, he is also, by the way, and many people don't know this, he is the owner of Gillette Stadium, where not only is, you know, that's where the Patriots play, but also where some of the biggest names in music and entertainment go to Gillette. I know because I live a stone's throw away from Gillette. The biggest names in music will do concerts at Gillette and, you know, pack them 60, 70,000, usually almost every weekend, which makes my life personally a hell. I mean, it's just a living hell. Because you got to constantly navigate and battle traffic, but let that go. Ed Sheeran, who I've only heard of, I've never listened to any of his music, any of his songs, but he is apparently one of the most prominent, popular singer-songwriters in the world. Grace knows about him. She says he's incredible. My Ava knows about him. She loves his songs. Anyway, Ed Sheeran is now doing the American leg of his tour. And one of the places he is going to be singing at is, yep, Gillette Stadium in Foxborough. In about 10 days? September 25th and September 26th. He is so freaking popular. He is going to pack Gillette not one night, but two nights. Now, you may be saying, Jeff, okay, Robert Kraft owns Gillette, Robert Kraft owns the New England Patriots, there's this guy called Ed Sheeran, most of you probably never heard of him as well, or if you heard of him, you just kind of know he's a popular singer, but I'm sure most of you never listened to his music, as I don't. But anyway, Ed Sheeran is coming to town. What's the story, Jeff? Well, he has several supporting acts or opening acts as part of his tour. One of them is a rapper who goes by the name Macklemore. Macklemore is, and there's no other way to say this, a Jew-hating, pro-Hamas, pro-Palestinian anti-Semite. To show you what a Jew hater this guy is, he has actually done performances where he will come on stage. I mean, this is so despicable. It's like something out of, I'm not kidding, out of a Joseph Goebbels propaganda film, where he will come on stage. I'm talking about Macklemore now. And he will dress and put on a mask as if he's Jewish. But the vicious, stereotypical Jewish with the black hair, the messed up black hair, the black beard, and this artificial nose that he puts on, which is a long, hooked nose. This is the kind of bile that this scumbag spews on a regular basis. And he has made the Palestinian issue one of his preeminent causes. In fact, it's almost an obsession with him. He hates Israel. He keeps accusing the Israelis of committing genocide, which is a lie. He is very pro-Hamas, very pro-Palestinian. Well, in one of Ed Sheeran's recent concerts in New Jersey, at MetLife Stadium in front of 90,000 fans, Macklemore ran on stage as one of the opening acts and started singing and chanting repeatedly, "Free Palestine." And then, of course, he put on a slideshow showing images of the war in Gaza and supporting Hamas
and implying that Israel was committing genocide and murdering tens of thousands of children. In other words, he used the platform, the stage, the concert, and turned it not just into a Jew hate fest, but into a political speech. Many fans who attended the concert complained, saying we're paying $500, $800, $1,000, $1,500, some $2,000 a ticket, and we've got to get A, politics rammed down our throats, and B, you know, you want to listen to a speech by somebody who supports Hamas and the Palestinians and wants to have every Israeli Jew killed. Don't do it in front of us in a family atmosphere at a concert. We came to see a show. We didn't come to a Hamas rally. Well, the blowback was immense. And so Robert Kraft stepped in. And then he made an announcement. And it's an announcement that has made massive news. It has stunned the generally woke left-wing, very pro-Palestinian music industry. He issued a statement and he told Ed Sheeran, you want to perform at Gillette? You want to do the two shows that you're scheduled to do? Then you better drop Macklemore. If Macklemore sings or you put him on stage, I'm canceling. You can't play. Nobody can play. And then you're going to be responsible for refunding your fans all of those tickets that they bought ahead of time. And so Ed Sheeran and his promoters in particular, fearing now not just that they would lose Gillette and be canceled from playing here, but other stadium owners followed Robert Kraft's lead. And eight other stadium owners, owners of these venues, said, if Macklemore shows up, we're going to follow what Robert Kraft said. You can't play. Ed Sheeran, you cannot play at our stadium. The concert will be canceled, and you start refunding tickets to your fans. And so faced with this kind of pressure, finally someone is standing up to anti-Semitism. Well, guess what? Ed Sheeran's promoters backed down, and they dropped Macklemore. Macklemore has now been taken off. He is not going to be performing. They have now said he will no longer be allowed to be there and they are not going to have him part of their tour. This is what Robert Kraft said in a statement defending his decision to get the rapper removed from the tour. Quote, Gillette Stadium has a longstanding commitment to providing a welcoming environment for all guests and ensuring that events held at our venue do not provide a platform for hate speech. The statement goes on to say, based on Macklemore's recent actions, material shared from the stage during Ed Sheeran's shows in New Jersey, and a broader history of anti-Semitic rhetoric and imagery that we believe has been deeply offensive and hurtful to the Jewish community, we determined that his participation in the September 25th and 26th concerts at Gillette Stadium would cross that line. And so he basically said, you want to play to Ed Sheeran? You've got to drop Macklemore. Ed Sheeran did. Now, the backlash has been, I've never seen anything like this. The Democratic Party is siding with Macklemore. AOC has now come out and accused Robert Kraft of engaging in naked censorship, cancel culture, and she says now that Robert Kraft owes Macklemore an apology, that Macklemore should be reinstated and allowed to perform, and if that Robert Kraft will not rescind his decision, then fans...

0: It backed up after the gas tank. It's 18 minutes into Boston. Lower 93 North backing up Route 37 to Braintree, trying to get to the split. Lower 93 South, reduced speeds passing Route 24 in Randolph. 24 North is congested Route 27 of Brockton past Route 139 in Stoughton. 95 North slows from Route 123 in Attleboro, Route 152 in North Attleboro. Then from the Dennis Road pass in Canton to the ramps at 128-93. 295 northbound. You hit the brakes at the ramps to 95 in Attleboro. North of town, 93 South, slowing 495 in Andover to Route 133, 128 to Montvale Ave, Stoneham, Sullivan Square, Charlestown to the Leverett Connector. 3 South, reduced speeds, 495 in Chelmsford to Route 129, slow again at the ramps to 120 in Burlington. Route 1 South, a light cycle delay, the jug handle in Peabody. Coming into downtown, the Tobin Bridge is backed up toward the Chelsea curves, while the Zakin Bridge, plenty of company with you getting into the O'Neill Tunnel. The Leverett down ramp is filling in the Tobin Bridge. Airport tunnels, river roads, they're off to a good start right now. And traveling on Route 1A southbound, seeing brake lights from the Revere Beach Parkway heading down to Logan Airport. Metro West, Mass Pike at this point, nothing in your way from 120 to Logan Airport, a 15-minute ride. 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On the next Our American Stories podcast, it's National Constitution Week. It's what makes the Constitution unique. You don't want to miss the next episode of Our American Stories. 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
2: Lots of clouds today, but don't let the gray skies fool you. Overall, it's a dry day, a quiet day. We may get a shower too late in the afternoon, and that would be it for rain. Temperatures still on the warmer side, 78. Best chance of rains tonight. Showers are scattered overnight, and then we're back to dry weather tomorrow. And eventually some sunshine shows up. 76 the high tomorrow. Saturday, though, it's a dry, sunny day and a cool afternoon. 64 Saturday. I'm meteorologist Terry Smith from the Weather Channel on the Voice of Boston, AM 680 WRKO.
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0: 6:19 on the great WRKO. Jeff Cooner, Boston's Bulldozer, 617-266-6868 is the number. Okay, a couple lines are open if you want to jump on. Mike apparently has heard of Macklemore. I'm like, Mike, I've never heard of this guy. He says, oh, you probably know some of his songs. I go, I don't think so. He goes, no, Jeff, some of his songs are really big. Anyway, Mike says he's heard of Macklemore. He's actually liked some of his music. Macklemore has been told, in fact, he's not going to be coming to Gillette. He will not be doing the opening act for Ed Sheeran. Robert Kraft, forgive me, gave an ultimatum to Ed Sheeran's people. You want this Jew hater? Then I'm going to cancel the whole concert. In fact, both concerts, both dates. So, you know, and then good luck refunding 140,000 fans their tickets. So they eventually buckled, and Macklemore is not going to be performing. Other opening acts that were touring with Ed Sheeran are standing in solidarity with Macklemore. They are not going to be appearing. They are canceling their commitments to play, not just here, but in other venues for the rest of the year. So the Rolling Stone magazine, most of the media is siding completely with Macklemore, saying that this is a case of free speech. In fact, many of the supporting acts say that Macklemore is an artist who is being silenced and muzzled because he is standing up for the poor, oppressed Palestinians, and that Robert Kraft is a billionaire bully who happens also to be Jewish, and he is using his power and influence to silence pro-Palestinian voices. AOC, Bernie Sanders, the Democratic radical left are now turning Macklemore into a cause célèbre. Now, let me be very, very clear. I stand with Robert Kraft. And I'll tell you why I stand with Robert Kraft. Number one, and to me, this is so self-evident. I can't even believe I have to make this argument, but in modern day America, you do. Whatever you think about Robert Kraft, okay, and whatever you think about the New England Patriots and Gillette Stadium and whatever, it is one of the very few, Gillette is one of the very few completely privately owned stadiums in the United States. It was not publicly financed or financed with taxpayer dollars. In other words, Robert Kraft, to be more specific, the Kraft Group, okay, that he's the CEO of, but essentially it's him. I know he's got his sons, I know he's got others, but essentially it's him. Robert Kraft owns Gillette. It's his stadium. Just like he owns the New England Patriots. And not only does he own the stadium, he owns the parking lot. He owns Patriot Place, you know, the other restaurants and shops and other buildings and that are there at the venue. He owns the infrastructure. He owns everything. So if Robert Kraft owns Gillette, and he does, under what obligation does he now have to be pressured or be forced to allow a performer to perform, to play music, who's going to spew hate speech, anti-Semitism, and Jew hatred? He's under no obligation. He's the private owner. If he doesn't want somebody to play for whatever reason, but in this case, specifically for ideological reasons or philosophical reasons, no, I don't like somebody who goes out there and praises terrorists who go around massacring and murdering innocent, you know, Jewish children and civilians. No, I'm sorry. I'm not a big fan of somebody who cheers on the extermination of the Jewish people and of the state of Israel. So I'm not going to have this guy come and play at my stadium. That's his right. He's the owner. That's number one. Number two, this idea that Macklemore's free speech rights are being violated, that he's, quote, being silenced or suppressed, as AOC claims, as Bernie claims, as the media claims, as these idiots in the music and entertainment industry are claiming. Nobody's stopping Macklemore. Look, apparently he's got this song. I've never listened to it, don't plan to listen to it. But as I do my show prep, everybody mentions this song called Heinz Hall, which apparently, by the way, it's viciously anti-Israel. It's very pro-Palestinian. And it glorifies the anti-Semitic students who had those encampments at universities, who were targeting Jewish students and shut the university down as they were waving pro-Palestinian and Hamas flags. So it's a tribute to these Jew haters. Now, he cut the song, he published the song, he released the song. Who's stopping him from expressing himself? There are 1,000 other venues he can easily play at. Hell, he just played at MetLife in New Jersey as the opening act for Ed Sheeran in front of 90,000 people. So Robert Kraft doesn't have the right to say no? Yet? No, I'm not going to have this scumbag, this anti-Semitic scumbag play at my stadium that I own? No one's taking away his free speech rights. But he doesn't get the right to play wherever he wants and spew the garbage that he spews. Now, by the way, Ed Sheeran, to his credit, tried to be like a bridge builder between Kraft and this guy Macklemore. And apparently he spoke to Macklemore and said, look, just don't do the whole Free Palestine shtick. Just don't do it. Come, play, you'll get paid, everybody will be happy. But no, he had to insist on turning this platform into a political rally. And this is my ultimate point. I am sick and tired of seeing entertainers, whether they be musicians, Hollywood actors, celebrities, use the platform as a soapbox.
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0: 6:32 on the great WRKO. Jeff Kooner, Boston's Bulldozer, 617-266-6868. I mean, you want to talk about the mother of all culture wars. So finally, you've got this surging anti-Semitism all over Europe, obviously, now here in the United States. And it's Robert Kraft, of all people, and I'm not making fun of him. I'm just saying, you know, this is the owner of the New England Patriots. He owns Gillette Stadium. He's, what, 85 years old? You know, he's predominantly, obviously, a businessman. I know he's a bit of a philanthropist. But, you know, you don't think of him as a culture warrior. And yet he's finally said, I've had enough with all this freaking Jew hatred and anti-Semitism out there. And finally, he stood up and said, look, I don't care. It may cost me money. Ed Sheeran is going to pack Gillette the 25th and the 26th. I mean, two nights, it's going to be filled to the rafters, I guarantee you. Grace tells me, and Mike, everybody, that, you know, he's huge. I mean, he's a phenomenon. I never heard one of his songs. Don't care to, but that's okay. To each his own. But, you know, he said, no, I'm going to cancel the whole thing. If you're going to put this guy Macklemore on as your opening act, and he's going to do his Free Palestine shtick, and, you know, sing his songs about the glories of Hamas and these Jew haters on college campuses, then I'm sorry, but go find another venue. So, you know, either Macklemore is, you know, basically either you pull Macklemore or I'm going to cancel the entire concert. Now, Ed Sheeran said, okay, fine, we're taking out Macklemore, because I don't want to upset some of my fans and I want to keep the tour going because I made a commitment to all my fans and they've already bought tickets ahead of time. Well, now the rest of the supporting acts, all of them, there's three bands, they've all pulled out as well in solidarity with Macklemore. And in solidarity, all of them apparently with the Palestinians and with Hamas. Now, you know, Sandy made an excellent point to me. She said, Jeff, if you look at the U.S. Constitution, and if you look at the Constitution of Massachusetts, the state constitution, there is nothing in it that forces someone, say an owner of a, you know, a concert hall or an arena or a stadium or whatever, a property, so, you know, a venue, to have to put somebody on that stage if they don't want that person to perform on that stage. In other words, the First Amendment, they keep shouting, First Amendment, free speech, First Amendment. Well, the First Amendment protects you from government restrictions, government censorship. The First Amendment does not say that a private citizen is mandated to open his doors or her doors or provide a platform to people who espouse, whether they be racist or vile or offensive or whatever, views that you disagree with. You're not obligated to have... Robert Kraft is not obligated or mandated to have Macklemore sing, as an example, or anybody sing at Gillette. So that's number one. So this is not a free speech issue. It's not a First Amendment issue. And to be honest, look, another reason why I stand with Robert Kraft, never mind that this is disgusting anti-Semitism and it's finally time that people stand up to it for once. But the larger point, you know, Ed Sheeran came out with a statement saying I'm apolitical. He goes, oh, personally, I have my own political views. Yes. But I don't believe my concert should be a place for me to espouse my politics. Why? Because I respect my audience. There are children there. There are people of different backgrounds, people of different viewpoints. I'm not here to insult or lecture, you know, my fans or people who have different political persuasions. You come to my concert. You come for a good show, escapism, fun, as he put it, unity. Have a good time, you know, whatever. Buy some merchandise, listen to my songs, have an experience. That's what it should be about. It's not a freaking political rally. You know, as Laura Ingraham famously said in her book, shut up and sing. And this is the part I don't get. Honestly, who wants to go to a concert of all places and listen to some ignoramus, you know, some rapper who knows, couldn't find a Gaza on a map, you know, if his life depended on it, listen to this, you know, ignoramus lecture everybody about Palestine, Israel, the Jews. Like, if you want that, go to a Mamdani speech. Go to an Ilhan Omar speech. Go to an AOC or Abdul El Sayed speech. I mean, there are plenty of other places. Believe me, Hamas is doing regular events all across the United States. So if you want to do your whole from the river to the sea, Palestine shall be free. If you want to indulge in your Jew hatred, then go to an actual rally. Who the hell goes to a concert? And look, to me, this is the ultimate point. There is something seriously wrong in our culture, and it's been going on for a long time, where everything is becoming politicized. I want to go to a concert to hear music, to hear songs, to get away from everyday life, everyday problems. I don't want to be lectured to. I don't want to be told how to vote or what to think. I don't want the performer's politics being rammed down my throat. And now, whether it's Hollywood, whether you see a movie, whether you go to a show, whether you go to a concert, this is all we get all the time. One political lecture, one political diatribe after another. And it's almost always very left-wing, very anti-Jewish, anti-white, anti-Christian, anti-Republican, anti-Trump. Like, I'm sick of it. Just shut up and sing. If I'm paying $500 or $1,000 a ticket, I'm not paying for your uneducated, ignorant views. I'm here because you can play a guitar, you got a great voice, or you've put together a nice album or whatever. I'm going to see a movie to get away from the problems of everyday life. Not to be, you know, brainwashed or indoctrinated by some idiot because he hates Jews. Now, you want to hate Jews? Do it on your own time. You want to advocate for Palestine? Do it on your own time. But not, you know, not at a concert. And to me, that's abusing the platform. And that's why I think Robert Kraft is 1,000% correct. I booked you guys to do a concert. I didn't book a Hamas rally. Okay? So because I wouldn't book a Hamas rally. Because it violates everything that Robert Kraft and most decent people believe in. So I know now he's become public enemy number one. The local Boston media is ripping him to pieces. The local music stations are shredding him. They're doing the whole, I stand with the artist who's being silenced and suppressed. No, he's standing up against anti-Semitism, against Jew hatred, against National Socialism. And honestly, on behalf of people who are tired of having everything in our life politicized. So, I stand with Robert Kraft. Do you? Neil and Lynn, you're going to kick us off. Neil, thanks for holding and welcome.
1: Hey, thanks for having me, Jeff. And boy, we've had enough. And you said a mouthful there. But hey, let me ask you this. Is it anti-Semitic to point out that Bob Kraft took hundreds of millions of dollars in taxpayer dollars to build his stadium? Let me ask you, Jeff, is it anti-Semitic to point out that we're $40 trillion in debt? And yet we're still spending tens of billions of dollars in Israel. And by the way, they have universal health care and they have free college. So I don't think it's anti-Semitic to point these things out. These are actual points of debate. And as a taxpayer, yeah, I've had enough. I'll hang up and listen to your answer.
0: Well, Neil, before you go, we lost him. But I was going to ask him, why are you? I'm against foreign aid completely. But, you know, you look at foreign aid that other countries get. How come that doesn't get, you know, people upset? Why is it only the money that goes to Israel? And that to me is point number one. Point number two, no, it's not anti-Semitic to disagree with Israel, to want to cut off aid to Israel. What is anti-Semitic is when you start supporting people like this guy does who hate Jews.
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6: Checking the ride north of the city, where 93 southbound is slowing from Route 213 Methuen to Route 110, 495 and Andover to Dascombe Road, Route 125 in Wilmington to Montvale Ave, Stoneham, Roosevelt Circle, Medford to Lover Connector, State Line to Boston, 52 minutes. 128 southbound sluggish, Route 1 in Linfield, down to Route 38 in Wilmington, Route 3 Burlington, go to Routes 4 and 225 in Lexington, 3 south reduced speeds, Route 110 in Chelmsford, down to Route 129, slow again reaching the ramps to 120 in Burlington. Route 1 southbound, there's a light cycle delay, the jug handle on Peabody, they slow again, Main Street Saugus to Route 99. South of town, Expressway North, bumper to bumper, Farnsbrook Parkway to Southampton Street, the HOV lane is backed up. Once you get near the gas tank, 24 minutes into the city, Route 3 northbound now dealing with delays, Route 18 in Weymouth heading up to the expressway. Lower 93 north backing up Route 37 in Braintree trying to get to the expressway. Driving on the lower 93 southbound, there are reduced speeds from Route 24 in Randolph heading over to 95 in Canton. 120 northbound is tied up from 95 to Route 109 in Dedham. 24 north congested Route 123 in Brockton to the Randolph merge. 95 north slows from Route 1A in Attleboro to Route 140 Foxborough. And from the Ponce Street door to the ramps to 120 and 93 in Canton. Downtown, Towbridge back to Carter Street, Chelsea. Zakin Bridge heavy and slow into the O'Neill Tunnel. Lever down ramp filling in at the Tobin Merge. Airport Tunnel starting to get busy from Logan. Route 1A southbound seeing brake lights after Bell Circle and Revere heading down to the airport. Traveling Metro West, Pike eastbound crowded. 495 in Hockington to the West of State Police Barracks after 128 to the supermarket overpass. 495 to Logan, 45 minutes. 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On the next Our American Stories podcast, it's National Constitution Week. And Bill McClay explains what exactly happened in 1787. You don't want to miss the next episode of Our American Stories. From the WRKO Traffic Center, I'm Andy Carboni.
5: Now, the Long Home Weather Channel forecast.
7: Not much in the way of rain to slow you down today. We certainly are seeing plenty of clouds ahead of the front that's just to the north and west. We may get a shower or two later on today. Temperatures around 78. Our best chance of rain tonight. Overnight, showers will be scattered. And then some drier air starts to move in tomorrow. Starting out the day with clouds, but sunshine by afternoon. Mild 76 tomorrow. It's Saturday when you really notice the drop in temperature. Much cooler, sunny, and 64 Saturday. I'm meteorologist Terry Smith from the Weather Channel. On the Voice of Boston, AM 680 WRKO.
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0: 649 on the great WRKO. Jeff Cooner, Boston's Bulldozer. 617-266-6868 is the number. Okay, just very, very quickly, Neil, the previous caller, was somehow claiming I said it was anti-Semitic if you disagreed with Israel or criticized Robert Kraft for getting some taxpayer dollars to help build Gillette Stadium. And he went on about Israel having universal health care, which I don't know what that has to do with anything, but let that go. Oh, I think it's because we send a lot of foreign aid. So they use it, I guess, to help buttress their social welfare system. And if you criticize that, somehow you're anti-Semitic. Well, I never said any of that. You're not dealing with the central issues at stake. Number one, you're free to criticize Israel. Nothing anti-Semitic about it. Israel, by the way, is a vibrant democracy. Just read any of their newspapers, from the Jerusalem Post to Haaretz. They often criticize Israel. They often criticize Netanyahu or the Israeli government or previous governments. So there's nothing anti-Semitic in criticizing Israel. The Israelis do it themselves. Okay, that's point number one. Point number two, if you know my position, I'm against foreign aid, period. Period. For any country and every country. But, you know, notice it's only Israel that gets mentioned about foreign aid. We send a hell of a lot more foreign aid to Ukraine. It's not even close than anything we sent to Israel. We have been sending hundreds and hundreds of billions of dollars, both in money, much of it stolen, and weapons to Ukraine. But no. It's Israel. Israel, the Jews. That's the one they always go after. Now, as for Robert Kraft, again, I criticized him over that whole prostitution thing, that massage parlor he went to and he got serviced. And, you know, I'm not going to stand here and defend everything Robert Kraft has done, because I think he's done some things that to me have brought shame to him and his family. I'm just going to be honest. But on this issue, he is correct. And furthermore, I'm not talking hundreds of millions in taxpayer dollars or tax breaks for building Gillette. You look at many of these stadiums, they are completely publicly financed. And we are talking billions and billions and billions and billions of dollars. So my point is, the taxpayers compared to other cities and other owners here in New England and in Massachusetts, believe me, hey, ask them in Dallas, ask them in Atlanta, ask them in LA how much their stadiums are costing the taxpayers. And it is considerably less here in Massachusetts. So I'm sorry, but no, Kraft is Jewish. So now suddenly, I know what the implication is. You know, oh, the Jewish shyster. Look at him getting some tax breaks. No, the other owners are infinitely worse. And for the most part, Kraft has footed the bill for building Gillette. I'm sorry. Facts are facts. Now, he owns it. He owns Patriot Place. He owns the parking lot. He owns the venue. He owns the whole thing. If he doesn't want Macklemore to play, that's his right. Now, let me just make one last final point. As Saddam Hussein would have put it, it is the mother of all points. What I object to about Macklemore, and to, again, to his credit, what Robert Kraft objects to about Macklemore, is the lyrics in his songs. And the lyrics in particular that glorify and champion the student encampments at university campuses, for example, at Columbia, in which they were waving Nazi flags, Hamas flags, in which they were chanting death to the Jews, not just death to Israel, death to the Jews, from the river to the sea. Palestine shall be free, meaning wipe out 7-8 million Jews from Israel, where Jewish students were being beaten and assaulted and attacked on campuses simply because they were Jewish. They didn't even know what their position on Israel or Palestine was. You wore a yarmulke, you were a target. You wore a necklace of the Star of David, you were a target. And he's glorifying these Jew-hating anti-Semites? And then to me, the big one. This is to me the big one. And you can look it up. Please, don't take my word for it. Macklemore has gone on stage mockingly dressed up as quote-unquote the Jew. And you should see it. It's disgusting. It's something straight out of a Joseph Goebbels propaganda film where he's wearing like a mask and it's like the messy hair, the Jewish black beard, and the long hooked nose. And he does an act on stage where he's making fun of Jews and mocking them. So this has nothing to do with Israel, criticism of Israel. That's what these Jew haters always say. When you're running around on stage saying all Jews love is money, all Jews want is money, and how Jews don't care about anybody but themselves, and you're running around with a long hooked nose, and then you're making one anti-Semitic Jewish joke after another. You know, if it walks like an anti-Semite, if it talks like an anti-Semite, if it acts like an anti-Semite, it's an anti-Semite. And the thing about Macklemore, and again, look, he's a rabid leftist, by the way. Okay, he's a radical leftist, can't stand Trump. When he's not bashing Jews, he's bashing Trump. He's also incredibly pro-LGBTQ. You know, talk about using your platform as a soapbox. So he goes on about the transgender community, LGBTQ, gay rights, same-sex marriage. He's very closely tied to the LGBT community. And that's what I told Mike during the break. I go, this guy's an absolute moron. Because if you know anything about Hamas and you know anything about Islamic Jihad, which are the two groups that dominate the Palestinian territories, or Fatah, the other one, the Palestinian Authority, they throw gays off of rooftops down there. They behead people who are dressed in drag or who are transgender. They just chop your head off. So, you know, let Macklemore go and do, let him go to Gaza or the West Bank. Let him go to Ramallah and do a concert and wave your LGBTQ flag as he does. And you tell those Palestinians the glories of transgenderism. They will tear him limb from limb on stage. That's how stupid this guy is. And frankly, most of these left-wing entertainers. They have no idea when it comes to the Palestinians or Palestine what they're talking about. They would slit their throat in a second. Lynn in New Hampshire. Thanks for holding, Lynn, and welcome.
1: Good morning, Jeff.
0: Hi, Lynn.
1: Hi. You took the words out of my mouth about Neil's call, because he obviously hasn't seen how Macklemore dresses up to mimic Jews. That is anti-Semitism. However, you know, Neil has a right to be upset about stuff, you know, funding to Israel, et cetera, et cetera. That's not anti-Semitism. However, Bob Kraft has a total right to keep that BS out of Gillette. And I wanted to mention 1 year ago, where I live up in Nashua, we had a shooting in our community. And they kept out of the news that the young man was shouting Free Palestine as he killed a man having dinner with his wife and daughter, shot another lady, and shot the manager of the restaurant in the face. They tried to keep that part out of the news. And Macklemore, you know, AOC and Bernie, they're mad because this is a chance to radicalize more people, more young people, which is so dangerous. And, you know, he has free speech in this country, but not in a private place, and good on Bob Kraft.
0: Well, you know, Lynn, you're not 100, you're 1,000% correct. And what you're seeing happening here, this happened in Denver, what was it, maybe a year ago now? I mean, don't quote me, it was about a year ago. It was one of the most barbaric acts I've ever seen in my life. And it's what you talked about, you know, the shooting up in Nashua, where the media tried to cover up. This was an anti-Semitic murder, and they were yelling Free Palestine. Well, in Denver, there was a group of Jewish people. They're just Jewish. Nothing to do with Israel, nothing to do with the Palestinians. They're just a Jewish group of runners. And this sicko yelled out Free Palestine and burned several of them alive, to death. He burned them to death as he's chanting Free Palestine. And the reason why he attacked them was because they were Jewish. Many of them probably never ever been to Israel. Many of them, who knows, could be critics of Netanyahu. I mean, who knows what their politics are? But you see, what's happening now is they're using the excuse of the war between Israel and Hamas, the war in Gaza, as an excuse to rage on Jews. It's a pretext to unleash this vicious hatred against the Jews. And it is now at the heart of the Democratic Party. I can't stress this enough. They are now modern National Socialists. For AOC to rush out and defend this guy Macklemore, I to everybody out there, please, Lynn is she's 1,000,000% correct. Look at this, the shtick that he does, where he dresses up like a Jew with the hair, the beard, the long hook nose, the way he talks, how he belittles Jews, mocks Jews, degrades Jews. You would think, what am I, Nazi Germany? And the sick leftists are laughing, the crowd. They think this is funny. And then when you call them out on it, they go, well, being anti-Zionist doesn't mean you're anti-Semitic. No, you're being anti-Semitic. You're not telling me about I don't like Netanyahu over this, or I don't like the war in Gaza. You're making fun of Jewish people in the most heinous, reprehensible manner. You know, using stereotypes that go back hundreds of years and that were used as the basis to exterminate them under the Holocaust by Hitler. And so, I'm sorry, but to me, Robert Kraft would not be a self-respecting Jew if he didn't cancel this guy. Look, everybody should. Look, if I'm the owner of a stadium, I would never put this scumbag on stage. But if I'm Jewish, to me, I have a double responsibility. A, as a human being, and B, as a Jew. So hold on. I'm going to put you on stage so you can engage in the most vile stereotypes and anti-Semitic hatred against me and fellow Jews. It's beyond disgusting. It's like asking, and this is what AOC, they can't answer this argument. It's like asking, say, a wealthy black man, say, owns a concert venue or a stadium or an arena. No. There's a white supremacist rapper or a white supremacist singer. They're pro-KKK. All they do is sing songs glorifying Jim Crow, segregation, slavery, and KKK. And they do shticks with blackface. They go on stage wearing blackface. And, you know, they refer to blacks as, you know, the N-word. And they start mimicking them and mocking them. You have to put them on stage. You don't have a right to cancel them. You don't have the right to say, I'm not going to let you play. Do you know how degrading that would be to that black owner or that African-American owner? It's the same thing with Robert Kraft. So, no, I don't want to live in the left's world. I don't. And Lynn, I'm telling you, at their core, you want to know what really animates the Democrats and the left? It's hatred for the Jews. Whether you look at Graham Plattner in Maine, whether you look at Abdul El Sayed in Michigan, whether you look at Mamdani in New York, I could go on and on and on. They run against other far-left progressive candidates, and the only issue that differentiates them is that they hate Jews and they hate Israel. It's their anti-Semitism that's making them popular on the left. And that's why what I think Kraft is doing is magnificent. To me, he's like the lone holdout juror in the Lindsey Clancy trial. Finally, somebody is standing up to this leftist, woke, Jew-hating mob. Lynn, final word to you.
1: Amen, Jeff. I just don't understand how people in their right minds, like Bernie especially, can go for this type of hatred. It's like everything they say, they're tolerant about, they're intolerant about. And it makes me very sad because the youth of America is inundated with this BS just trying to enjoy a concert.
0: Amen. Amen. Lynn, thank you very much for that call. And she's completely right. You know, Kraft, he said, look, what am I going to do? I'm going to have 140,000 people come over two nights, and this is what they're going to see? This is what they're going to watch? And many of them are young people. So what, they're going to be exposed to this? And, you know, and what they're trying to do now in Hollywood and in the music industry and the Democratic Party is they're trying to make anti-Semitism cool. It's cool now to hate Jews. It's chic now to be pro-Hamas and to be quote-unquote pro-Palestinian, although they don't even know what that means because ultimately it's pro-jihadism. So, you know, they want to make it like it's the in thing. The rappers are in it. The musicians are for it. Hollywood's for it. The Democrats are for it. So you go to a concert and you just get bombarded with messages about how evil the Jews are, how evil Israel is, and how they're a cancer on the planet. And how, you know, glorifying Hamas and anybody who will blow up Jews and kill Jews. And what, Robert Kraft is supposed to say, sure, come and play at my stadium? No, I'm sorry. It doesn't work that way. It shouldn't work that way. Jacob in Westwood. Thanks for holding, Jacob, and welcome.
2: I have to very quickly point out first, if I may, that a couple of top military officials earlier this year have pointed out that the U.S. actually gets far, far more back than the $3 billion that they give to Israel. That if there were, God forbid, no Israel, the U.S. would have to spend far more in the Middle East than the $3 billion that they give. That's virtually unknown. Plus, all the arms that Israel buys, what winds up happening is the Israelis battle test them, and so U.S. developers are able to use that information. Plus, who provided the U.S. with a lot of the intelligence regarding Iran? So I just want to quickly make that point. Where I'm disappointed in Kraft, and I appreciate him standing up, is he didn't call McLemore out enough. And besides Free Palestine, he should have said, did McLemore call for the freeing of the Hamas hostages? What about free Ukraine? What about free Tibet, who was a sovereign country until Communist China occupied it?
0: That's a great point.
2: How about the cultural genocide against the Uyghur Muslims by China? How about the over 100,000 Christians murdered in Nigeria by a mostly Muslim government? Nigeria looks the other way. So he should say to them, as an artist, McLemore, you can sing about whatever you want, but if you're going to make a political statement, you should know what the heck you're talking about if you're going to do this in front of tens of thousands of people.
0: Jacob, and you know, I'm with you, not all the way, 1,000%. But let me just play devil's advocate. What do you say to the argument? Because this is the argument the other side is making. Macklemore's supporters, the left, you know, AOC, Bernie, all of them, that it's his right to say free Palestine. It's his right to advocate on behalf of the Palestinians and what they say is an independent Palestinian state. And that what Robert Kraft is doing is he's now essentially using his power as a billionaire, this is what they say, and as an owner to silence and muzzle this guy who is only calling, according to them, for the Palestinians to have their own independent homeland. And that so in the end, this is cancel culture, this is censorship, this is the powerful suppressing the weak. What say you?
2: It's complete hypocrisy. You talk about cancel culture. Who are the ones that cancel people? It's the left. And as you very astutely correctly pointed out, Bob Kraft, this is not the government canceling this. As you said, Bob Kraft has the right to do with his venue as he wants. And what comes to mind also is the Christian couple that owned the bakery that didn't want to make a wedding cake for a gay couple. They're a private business. Why should they have to do it? So Macklemore is not being canceled altogether. He's got, if he wants to do a shtick, he's got plenty of places he can do it. As you said, as a private citizen, it's Bob Kraft owns the venue. And so now if AOC and these other people get their ways, they'll take it over. There won't be any private ownership, but you put it very well. Bob Kraft owns the venue. And it also made a great point. If Bob Kraft were black and Macklemore were a white supremacist, would people be jumping up and down cancel culture?
0: No, you're dead on. You see, and Jacob, this just to me shows and proves that this is being driven by anti-Semitism. Because you're right. If this was a black owner and this is a white supremacist rapper, everybody would be saying without question, everybody, oh yeah, of course, did the right thing. Of course, we support him all the way. Of course you drop this guy. You drop him like a hot potato. But no. If you're going to be hating the Jews, come on now. You can't silence them. It's the new national socialism.
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5: The Nissan

0: Austin and Route 3 northbound dealing with delays. Derby Street and Hingham heading up to 93. Lower 93 North backs up 37 in Braintree trying to get to the expressway. Lower 93 South reduced speeds Logan Express in Braintree over to 95 in Canton. 120 northbound is tied up from 95, Route 109 in Dedham. 24 North congested from Padelfa Street, Berkeley to a disabled vehicle in the left lane before Route 140 in Taunton. Delays continue. Route 123 in Brockton heading to the Randolph Bridge. 95 North slows Route 123 in Annabro to Route 140 Foxborough. South Main Street Sharon to Route 1. Then from the Coney Street Armor, Walpole to the ramps to 128 and 93 in Canton. Checking the MBTA, there are delays up to 15 minutes on the Green Line because of a signal problem at Copley. 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
1: Now, the Long Home Weather Channel forecast.
2: Lots of clouds today, but don't let the gray skies fool you. Overall, it's a dry day, a quiet day. We may get a shower too late in the afternoon, and that would be it for rain. Temperatures still on the warmer side, 78. Best chance of rains tonight. Showers are scattered overnight, and then we're back to dry weather tomorrow. And eventually some sunshine shows up, 76 the high tomorrow. Saturday, though, it's a dry, sunny day and a cool afternoon, 64 Saturday. I'm meteorologist Terry Smith from the Weather Channel on the Voice of Boston, AM 680 WRKO.
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11: Hi, it's Mike Elliott. If you've been working with the same financial advisor for years, let me ask you a question. When's the last time someone took a fresh

0: 18 on the great WRKO. Jeff Cooner, Boston's Bulldozer, 617-266-6868 is the number. Okay, I want to ask all of you, what do you make of Robert Kraft's decision to essentially pull the plug on the pro-Palestinian, anti-Semitic rapper, Macklemore, from performing at Gillette Stadium? The warm-up act, the opening act for the Ed Sheeran concert, but Macklemore, they were told, Ed Sheeran's people were told, we'll cancel the whole concert, it's two nights. If you're going to have Macklemore play and spew his hatred for Israel and especially for Jewish people, then you know what? We're canceling the whole thing. Ed Sheeran's people said, forget it. We don't want to lose the two nights. And so Macklemore now has been dropped. In fact, not just for these two nights, but for the rest of Ed Sheeran's concert tour, which ends in December. So my question to you, do you support Robert Kraft's decision to drop Macklemore from performing? I do. I think it's about time we stood up to anti-Semitism, but that's me. I want to hear from you. Heather in Wareham. Thanks for holding, Heather, and welcome.
1: Murphy, thank you for taking my call.
0: My pleasure.
1: Of the artist that you're talking about. However, I think good on Robert Kraft for doing that. And I'll say I was all excited to see John Mellencamp. I was so excited to go see him. I've never seen him in concert, and I wanted to see him, and I saw him this summer. And I was so disappointed because he was all political against hating Trump and hating ICE. And he even had a song against ICE, or I think it was ICE or Trump or whatever. And I was just so annoyed. I was like, I'm here to enjoy your music and you have to bring politics into this. We spend a lot of money going to concert. People who go to concerts spend a lot of money for tickets. And, it's a night out, and it's not only the tickets, it's everything else that goes along with the concert. And to do this, to bring political into this is just, it's just so disappointing. And it's so, it's so wrong. People just want to go and have fun and escape from that stuff. You know what I mean? That's why they, it's an entertainment. They want to escape from it. And they're bringing this into the platform. I think good on Ed Sheeran for not bowing down, and definitely good on Kraft. I mean, that's awesome that Kraft is doing this. And the other thing, too, I want to point out is, okay, so this idiot performer, whoever that, I've never even heard of him, but whatever. This idiot performer not going to perform. Well, you got to figure, it's not only people who paid money, who paid a lot of money to go to a concert at Gillette, right? I mean, I can only imagine what the tickets cost to go to see Ed Sheeran, right? And that's besides the point. But it's also the workers,
0: I know, you're completely right. No, Heather, as I like to say, you're not 100, you're 1,000% correct. And I would even go a little further than you. And don't get me wrong, I agree with you. But I don't think it's just that they're wrong to do what they're doing, although they are. It's insulting and disrespectful to the concert goers, to the customers, to people like you. You know, and by the way, I love John Mellencamp's music, his earlier albums. I think it's some of the best music I've ever heard in my life. Okay, I love it. But no, he's become a huge anti-Trumper. Very much anti-ICE. He's basically now become, by his own admission, almost a communist. He was going on about how he's way further to the left than Obama, and he's talking about nationalization and collectivizing agriculture, and I don't know. I mean, he's almost sounding like a Bolshevik. But anyway, look, that's his personal business. I don't pay to listen to your stupid political diatribes on stage. And, it's not just the cost of the ticket, which is expensive. It's what you said. It's everything else. It's concessions. It's parking. If you have children, it's babysitting. It's a big thing for people to go to a concert. That's why they can maybe go once a year if they're lucky, twice a year. It's very expensive. It requires a lot of time, a lot of planning. It's a big event for a family. It's one of the highlights of the year. And I think as an entertainer, as a performer, you owe them a good show. And they don't want to hear about your stupid politics. Because it's, first of all, you're implying that people are so stupid and uneducated that they can't think for themselves. Like what? You have to tell them how to vote? You have to tell them how to think about politics? You? Like, you know, what are you, some kind of a prophet? So the megalomania. But also, look, if somebody's paying $300, $400, $500 a ticket on top of everything else to come and see you, you know what? Shut up and sing. Shut up and give them a good show. Show the basic courtesy and respect for your audience, for your fans who came out to support you. And by the way, are making you a gazillionaire in the process. It's not about you. It's not about your dumb political opinions. It's about them and giving them a show or a performance that A, is worth the money, which is a lot of money, and an experience that they'll remember for the rest of their lives. So to me, that's the thing. It's insulting. It's honestly, it's disrespectful. That's why, to me, whenever they start talking politics, whether you agree with them or not is irrelevant. The answer should be everybody starts booing. And they need to start being shamed. Like, it's time to it's time for them to start paying a price. And that's why I'm happy what Kraft did. Finally, now they're going to start to pay a price. Keep your dumb politics to yourself. Agree, disagree. More of your calls next.
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0: great WRKO, Jeff Cooner, Boston's Bulldozer, 617-266-6868 is the number. Okay, I want to ask all of you. 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I think he's less. Okay, but anyway, his name is Macklemore, the rapper. So do you think more or less of Gillette Stadium owner Robert Kraft for pulling the plug on pro-Palestinian performer Macklemore? A, you think more of Robert Kraft? B, you think less of Robert Kraft? I'll be honest, you know, like I'm in the confessional, I think more of the guy. He's gone up in my book. I'm like, whoa, good for him. You know, 85 years old and look at him. Still got some fight left in him, you know? Good. Good for you. When I saw this, I'm like, finally, somebody with the stones, the cojones, to stand up to these rampaging national socialists and anti-Semites. So good. Now, I know he's getting a tremendous amount of blowback, but he's standing his ground. Good for him. So, no, I'm an A, more, but that's me. You can vote on our webpage, wrko.com/Cooner, wrko.com/Cooner, K-U-H-N as in national, E-R. You can also vote via X, my handle there, all one word, at the Cooner Report, at the Cooner Report, K-U-H. And is in national, ER, Arthur in Chestnut Hill. Thanks for holding, Arthur, and welcome.
1: Thanks, Jeff. Well, evidently, Bob Kraft showed leadership because evidently he's not the only one that thought this was the right thing to do since they canceled that group from the rest of the tour. So that type of stuff should not be tolerated in this country. Because that's why this country was founded, for religious tolerance. And I don't understand this pro-Palestinian support in this country, other than the fact that anybody that supports Palestinians, because all they've done is show that they're terrorists. Everywhere they've gone, they've created terrorism. They started off in Jordan. They went to Lebanon, everywhere they went, and they changed their names from the Palestinians to the PLO to Black September, and now they've got Hamas. And by the way, you remember what the young Israeli people, the young innocent Israeli people, were doing on October 10th when they were brutally attacked, and that was genocide. You remember what they were doing on that day?
0: Well, it was a concert.
1: So that's okay to do to go and have a massacre, a concert, and that's the people who support the Palestinians support that, because when the Hamas came and they were so proud of what they're doing, they even filmed it and sent back the images back to the Palestinians, who cheered and cheered and cheered, and this country gives aid to them, but evidently that's all right to give aid to a terrorist country. And the Israelis have put up with the Palestinians for 100 years, and they have never kept one bargain and one agreement. Now, one thing I wanted to mention, National Socialism is the reason that we fought World War II, because National Socialism is Nazi. That's the Nazi party, was Nationalist Socialist. And why? And we're the only country in the world that allows anything to do with Nazis to exist in this country. They don't allow it in Britain. They don't allow it in Russia. They don't allow it in China. They don't allow it anywhere except in this country. We have to be the biggest fools, and it should be outlawed. The only flag that should fly in this country is the American flag, and the only And the only thing that we should tolerate are people who love America and respect the other people's religion. And if you can't do that, you don't belong here. And 9/11 was we just had a 1 or 2 day remembrance of 9/11. Well, I don't understand it. Only 25 years ago, 9/11, and that was the second time the World Trade Center was attacked by Muslim terrorists. So what have we done in the 25 years? All the heroes that we read their names, that went in there and gave their lives like heroes, police and fire department, what have we been doing since those 25 years? We're allowing people we've reduced our police force. We've reduced our heroes and increased our enemies. Is there something wrong with us? How stupid can we be that's the posture we take?
0: Well, you know, Arthur, and just to piggyback off of what you're saying, because I agree with you completely, you know, the 25th anniversary of 9/11, what I couldn't believe, and I was just shocked, where you have people weeping, literally weeping. I mean, just bawling their eyes out, crying. And AOC and Mamdani are right there, ground zero at the memorial. And they're laughing. They're joking. They're yucking it up. I don't know what they were joking about. They was just the two of them were just standing beside each other. But 5 feet away, you have family members of the victims. I mean, just, you know, like just tears streaming down their cheeks. There was one man, I felt so bad for him. I believe he lost his father that day. And he just had his head on his arm and with, you know, his left arm and his right hand, like a fist, like pounding this sort of, you know, like a cement block or whatever. Like, you know, when you cry so hard, you know, you start banging your fist a little bit. And he was just crying uncontrollably. And 5-10 feet away, there is the mayor of New York and now the rising star in the Democratic Party. In the midst of all of this solemnity and respect and you know, it felt like a funeral, a wake. And they're laughing, joking. I'm like, what's so freaking funny? What, that 3,000 Americans were slaughtered? What, you guys find that funny? What, this is a joke for you people? Arthur, I've got to ask you, what's happened to our self-respect as a nation, as a people? You know, you have Robert Kraft, God bless him, you know, saying, look, I'm not going to stand here and have you stand there and just spit on Jewish people with your long hooked nose and making fun of them and, you know, your disgusting lyrics calling for more Jews to be attacked or targeted on college campuses and, you know, the standing shoulder to shoulder with the heirs to Adolf Hitler and to the Nazis. And no, I'm not going to stand there and allow you to defame everybody who fought and died in World War II to defeat Hitler. And I'm not going to stand you, you know, let you stand here and defame the Jewish people. I don't care where they are. And especially those that are going to go to that concert and have to listen to this vile garbage. And he's the bad guy. The media is painting him as the ogre and the bad guy. Arthur, final word to you, my friend. What has happened to our pride?
1: Well, I remember when pride meant something in this country, and it didn't mean gay pride. Pride was for the Marines. Pride was when you achieved something to be proud of. And back in the 50s, when I first came to America in 1950, we had something to be proud of because we had an America there, and we had American people, and we had people who immigrated to this country who had to come here by the rules. And to become American, to contribute to American, to America, and not to hate America. And by the way, the mayor of the mayor that was the mayor on 9/11. This is how he brought down the mafia in New York City. This is how he was repaid. They disbarred him in New York. This is why they didn't want that those people, they hate her and her district. Yet she gets elected overwhelmingly because I think the votes against her wind up in the East River somewhere. And now, you know, we knew this was going to happen when a guy like him was elected. And you know what? We have people like him running all over the country, and we're not doing anything about it. And I'll tell you, the fact that we allow these people to run in this country because they're against this country, how stupid are we? Do you think any other country would allow this?
0: Oh, you're dead on. Arthur, as usual. Arthur, thank you very much for that call. Mike, do I have time to go to Cynthia in Westford? Okay. Cynthia, hang on. I'm up against it, but I'm going to come take more of your calls. Robert Kraft takes a stand against anti-Semitism, and now he's being attacked on all sides. I stand with Kraft. Do you? 617-266-6868. More with your calls next.
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7: Looking out on Metro West, Pike eastbound, crowded Route 9 in Framingham, the Western State Police Barracks, 120 at the Supermarket Overpass, Newton Corner to Fenway Park, 495 at Logan Airport, an hour and 5 minutes. Coming into the city with a Tobenbridge inbound, you're going back toward Route 16 in Revere. While the Aiken Bridge itself is heavy and slow into the O'Neill Tunnel, left down ramp is filled in from end to end airport tunnels. You are backed up to Logan. Looking north of town, where 93 southbound slow state line to Route 110 Methuen, 495 in Andover to a crash in the left lane of Dascom Road. Delays continue getting down to 128 Park Street Stoneham to the lever connector. State line to Boston, an hour and 10 minutes. 128 southbound sluggish, Route 1 in Linfield, 38 in Woburn, Wind Street Burlington towards Chapella Road, Waltham. 3 south reduced speeds, Route 110 in Chelmsford. Getting down toward Concord Road, Bill Ricker, slow again, reaching the ramps to 120 in Burlington. Route 1 south backs up 95 in Peavey, the jug analytes. Linfels Parkway, Saugus, getting down to Route 99. South of town, Expressway, north of parking lot, Fernsbrook Parkway to Southampton Street. HOV lane backed up by the gas tank. 32 minutes into the city. Southbound Expressway, busy Mass Ave to Freeport Street, 16 minutes, tunnel to the split. Route 3 northbound delays start, Derby Street, Hingham, heading up to the expressway. Lower 93 north backs up 37 in Braintree, trying to get to the split. Lower 93 South, reduced speeds coming off the expressway to an accident before Route 24 in Randolph. Remains slow over to 95 in Canton. 128 northbound is tied up from 95, getting up to Route 109 in Dedham, Route 16 Newton, Route 20 in Waltham. 24 North congested after Pet Alpha Street, Berkeley, the scene of earlier disabled vehicle before Route 140 in Taunton. Delays continue Route 27 in Brockton toward the Randolph Merge. 95 North is slow from 295 in Attleboro to Route 140 Foxborough. South Main Street, Sharon to Route 1. Coney Street, Norman, Walpole, the ramps to 128 and 93 in Canton. 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
6: Now, the Long Home Weather Channel forecast.
8: Not much in the way of rain to slow you down today. We certainly are seeing plenty of clouds ahead of the front that's just to the north and west. We may get a shower or two later on today. Temperatures around 78. Our best chance of rains tonight. Overnight, showers will be scattered. And then some drier air starts to move in tomorrow. Starting out the day with clouds, but sunshine by afternoon. Mild 76 tomorrow. It's Saturday when you really notice the drop in temperature. Much cooler, sunny and 64 Saturday. I'm meteorologist Terry Smith from the Weather Channel on the Voice of Boston, AM 680 WRKO.
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0: 749 on the great WRKO. Jeff Cooner, Boston's Bulldozer. 617-266-6868 is the number. Okay, my friends, very quickly, because I want to go right to Cynthia in Westford. The best way, many of you say, Cooner, I want to get on the show more. I want to participate in Tit for Tat, which is now becoming really one of our most favorite segments every Monday, final segment of the show. So the best way to listen to the Cooner Report is on the iHeartRadio app. And so what you do is you just look for the red microphone in the upper right corner of the app. And there's where you can participate in Cooner's Talk Back Tit for Tat. You just leave a message for me or for Mike, for Sandy, agree, disagree, respond, react. Honestly, anything goes. Leave your talk backs anytime during the week. And every Monday in the final segment, we're going to play the best ones on the air. So download the iHeart app, hit that red microphone, baby, and join Cooner's Talk Back Tit for Tat. And do me a favor, huh? You know, take a few shots at Mike. You know, it's always criticism against the Cooner man. Come help me out a little bit. I feel like I'm surrounded. You know, listen, believe me, I'll welcome a couple of criticisms of Mike. You know, starting with, stop cutting me off. Just, you know, start with that. Okay, Cynthia in Westford, my bad. Cynthia in Westford, thanks for holding, Cynthia, and welcome.
1: Good morning, Jeff.
0: Hi, Cynthia.
1: Hi, I'd like to just start out with that I totally support Kraft, and I'm grateful that he exposed this. I am a ticket holder for the performance on the 25th. And my daughters bought the tickets as a gift to me because I wanted to see Ed Sheeran. And if I had gone there and watched this guy perform, I would have demanded my money back and I would have been very upset. And instead of enjoying the concert, you know, there's no place for that. But what I also would like to bring up is, you know, I thought it was great that a lot of the country artists were supporting Ed. But now I learned, I read something this morning that, you know, he's been friends with this guy for 13 years. This isn't anything new. This has been going on for a long time, yet he still booked him in his show. And so I think he needs to answer for that. And also, you know, everything is about this Macklemore, but nobody's mentioned the other artists that have dropped from the show because they support him. I never heard of any of them before this. I made a note of them all. I will never go to anything that they play at. But I want to know, one is the Ed, you know, because he has allowed this to happen before. And then I read that Kraft donated $2 million to a Palestinian fund. And I'm wondering, why did he do that? He says it's an olive branch, but where is that money actually going? And why do that when you take a stand and then go and, you know, give money for a Palestinian fund?
0: Oh, I agree. Cynthia, I agree with you. Just so the audience knows the full context, because you're obviously very well read on this. What happened is, after Macklemore was dumped, Macklemore then, because he's playing to the pro-Palestinian, you know, crowd, and it's very big on the, especially with the elites. So now he's milking this for all that it's worth. He's portraying himself as this victim of censorship, of cancel culture, and, you know, he's this marginalized artist. And the subtext, he doesn't quite say it, but he's practically saying it, is, look at these powerful Jews. That's essentially what he's saying. Look at these wealthy, powerful, billionaire Jews, and they're silencing me. Me, who's speaking out on behalf of the poor, innocent, oppressed Palestinians. So he's really playing now to that crowd. And so to play even more, he's like, let me show you what a supporter I am of the Palestinians. So Macklemore came out and said, I'm donating $1 million to a supposed, and I'm putting this in air quotes, humanitarian fund for the Palestinians in Gaza. Now, I'm telling you that money is going to end up in the hands of Hamas. Okay, at a bare minimum, it's going to be stolen by the Palestinian Authority, who are a bunch of crooks. But I'm telling you, most likely, it's going to end up in the hands of Hamas, which means more bombs, more weapons, more killings, and more dead Jews. Okay, more dead Israelis, more terrorism. Okay, but anyway, let that go. So everybody is saying that he's this ogre, he's this censor, he's this oppressor, and so, and that apparently he's insensitive to the Palestinians. So Kraft, you know, he's a PR guy. He, you know, he's the owner of the Patriots. He's very sensitive to what the media, especially in this state, are calling him. So he says, no, I'm not against the Palestinians as a people. No, I just hate terrorists, Hamas, and anti-Semites. So I'm going to double. I'm going to match Macklemore, and I'm going to double it. So he said, I'm going to give $2 million to this so-called humanitarian Palestinian fund. I wouldn't have given a nickel. I think most of that money, A, is not going to go to, say, I don't know, children or women or people who've lost their homes or something like that. No, I think it's going to be usually most likely stolen by, you know, terrorists in that area, probably Hamas, and it's going to be used to buy weapons to further the war and to kill more innocent Israelis. And I wouldn't have done it. I would not have done it. Now, as for Ed Sheeran, look, he and Macklemore are very good friends. The people that were in his tour are very good friends. Many of them go back 10 years. They're very rabidly anti-Israel, many of them disgustingly anti-Semitic. If you were to ask me, does Ed Sheeran probably share many of their views in private? I would say yes. I don't know. I don't know the guy. I never heard of him I heard of him, but I never listened to any of his music. But look, Cynthia, I want to give Ed Sheeran some credit. He was under tremendous pressure to buck Robert Kraft. He was under tremendous pressure to screw people like you and say, no, I'm canceling the concert. If Macklemore can't play, I'm not playing. And so all of you that got tickets, well, too bad. I mean, you got to get a refund, but you're not going to get a show. And he didn't. And look, he's entitled to his opinions as a private citizen. I probably would disagree with him, I suspect. But he doesn't shove his politics down anyone's throat. In fact, he came out and said, I'm apolitical. You know, Macklemore is criticizing him. All the other people in those, you know, those other bands, those other support bands, these opening acts, they're all attacking him, saying you're a coward, you should be siding with the Palestinians, you're caving to Kraft, you're caving to the billionaires. You know, AOC is attacking him. Democrats are attacking Ed Sheeran. And so he came out to his credit and said, look, I'm apolitical. I mean, because I have personal views, but I'm not going to impose them on the audience. They're not paying $500 a ticket or $1,000 a ticket to listen to me go rant and rave about something I hardly know anything about. No, I'm here to respect my audience, and I'm going to give him a show. And I'm going to give him the best show that I possibly can. So I have to say, Cynthia, I think you're right. I think he probably does hold some of those views, but he's professional and respectful enough, and I think smart enough to realize, you know, as Michael Jordan famously said, Republicans buy sneakers too. Like, don't be stupid and alienate half your audience. Respect your audience. And I got to say, Ed Sheeran is now he's got a problem because he's got nobody now to open for him. Like nobody. In fact, from what I read, there's an Irish band called Beoga. I think I'm pronouncing it correctly. B-E-O-G-A. They're an Irish folk band. Rabidly anti-Israel. Oh my God, do they hate Israel. Okay, and pretty anti-Semitic. They play or they participate in 8 songs when he sings. They're not showing up. So he's going to have to get somebody to literally help him do his act. Now, he's telling all of the people out there, people, his fans that bought tickets, I will deliver. The show will go on. I will find replacements. And I will make sure that you have the experience of a lifetime. So I got to say, Cynthia, he says he's committed to the fans. They bought tickets. He's going to honor that. And he's going to do whatever he needs to do to give you the best, you know, concert experience you'll ever have in your entire life. So on that level, as a professional, I respect him. I know nothing about this guy, but I'm reading this and I'm like, well, he's not caving to the woke mob. He's not. And I think in the end, it's going to be the best business decision he ever made. Cynthia, that's just my honest opinion. What say you?
1: Well, I'll tell you, he does have a number of well-known country artists that are now saying, Kid Rock has said he will play at Gillette for him. Gary Strait, he said he has some, he had just performed, I think, in Boston not too long ago. Part of his band, he offered to back him up. So I think the concert will probably be better than ever, you know, because we're going to get some big name people to play. But I do think, you know, it puts a little damper on it for me in that, you know, he knew this man was going to get up and do politics from the get-go, and he should have put a stop to it a long time ago. You know, I really like him. I liked his personality, but that puts a damper on it. You know, you're in control of who you're hiring to work with you. I wouldn't hire people to work for me that were going to have an agenda that I, you know, and put it out to my clients or my, you know, my business associates. But,
0: well, you know, Cynthia, look, and I hear you, believe me, I hear you. What Grace tells me, because again, I don't follow him. I don't listen to his music. I'm stuck in the 80s. So I'm like, you know, AC/DC, John Mellencamp. But anyway, that's, you know, what I listen to is over 40 years old. But anyway, but let that go. Grace says he's a phenomenal talent. She loves his music. What I do feel a bit bad for Ed Sheeran from what I'm reading, everyone, it's Macklemore, it's this guy called Phineas, who's going to be another opening act, apparently who's the brother of Billie Eilish. Anyway, there's this band from Denmark, Lucas Graham. They're also, they've pulled out as well. So they're all pulling out. All of them, you should read the statements, it's unbelievable. They say, oh, we've known Ed for over a decade. And their words, not mine, great guy. We owe our careers to him, our success, our money. He's been so good to us. He has supported us and encouraged us and helped us get, you know, notoriety and fame and, you know, do their own concerts and where they're, you know, they're making a lot of money. And now they're all turning on him. Oh, we're so disappointed in Ed. Why isn't Ed in solidarity with Macklemore? Why isn't Ed going on about the glories of the Palestinian cause? Why doesn't Ed condemn Israel? Why is Ed not standing up to the evil Bob Kraft? And I'm looking at this, and I'm sorry, I'm like, you ingrates. You know, you're free to have your own opinion, but you're basically saying this guy made you. You're basically saying without this guy, we wouldn't be what we are today. And, you know, think about, and because he won't be political like you, because he's not an ideological fanatic like you, because he won't disrespect his audience like you. He's there to give a show. He's not there to give you a political lecture or hold a political rally. Suddenly now, you're all turning on him after admittedly all of you are saying he's the greatest guy ever and without him, I'd be nothing today. I mean, I'm sorry. These people are disgusting. You see, that's the thing about Marxists and communists. They put ideology above people. Even people who have done them, I mean, a world of good, who've done everything for them. You know, honestly, out of loyalty to this guy, I would say I'm playing. I mean, leave aside the issue, okay? Just forget the issue for a second. I'd say, hey, look, man, we go back 10 years, okay? No Ed Sheeran, no Jeff Kooner band. I'm a horrible singer, but just pretend for a second. I'd say, I don't care. Well, what are you letting down the Palestinians, Jeff? What are you? Are you in favor of genocide? Is that what? Oh, shut up. You don't even know what you're talking about. No. Ed was there for me. Now I'm going to be there for Ed. That to me is just, it's basic decency. It's basic loyalty. It's basic friendship. Bob in New Hampshire. Thanks for holding, Bob, and welcome.
2: Hey, good morning, Jeff.
0: Hi, Bob.
2: A couple of quick points. So let me get this straight. You can be pro-Palestinian, but wouldn't that kind of make you anti-LGBTQ? Because So I don't understand. So maybe Ed Sheeran should just come out and say, look at it, it's Palestinian either way, I don't care, but I'm pro-LGBTQ. Like I don't understand that. But the other thing is, do you know that most LGBTQ Palestinians, guess where they go for refuge? Israel. Imagine that. Isn't that something, huh?
0: Well, Bob, you're completely right, but let me just add to what you're saying. Say you're a lesbian, okay? Or no, say you're gay. Okay, but I'm just, you know, just play along with me. Say you're a cross-dressing gay guy. Okay, or you're a lesbian, or you're a bisexual, or you're some kind of a transgender person. Now, where would you like to live, Bob? You can only live in these places. Gaza, West Bank, Cairo, Egypt, Amman, Jordan, Riyadh, Saudi Arabia, Tehran, Iran. You know, I could run down all the other countries. You know, I could go Dubai, Kuwait, you know, Istanbul in Turkey, or in Tel Aviv. I'm just curious, Bob, if you happen to be a gay person, a lesbian, transgender, of all these places to live, where do you think, you know, you'd feel most comfortable as a gay person or a trans person? Where basically they'd leave you alone. Bob, what do you think? I mean, I think Tel Aviv, whatever, Jerusalem, I think Israel is pretty self-evident. But, you know, I'll tell you this, you wouldn't last long in Ramallah. You know, you wouldn't last long in the West Bank or Gaza. Say what you want about these Hamas guys, Bob, but this gay stuff, that doesn't fly with them. Bob, final word to you. Am I wrong?
2: You're not wrong, but let me just ask. So, Jeff, how come they're not calling that out? Like, why aren't people calling that out? That, hey, Macklemore obviously is anti-LGBTQ. If he supports people that are anti-LGBTQ, so I don't understand how they can have it both ways. Because I'm sure he goes to concerts where he's like, yay, you know, let's celebrate Gay Day or Gay Month, whatever. So, you know, they can have it, but the hypocrisy just eats out of those people.
0: Oh, no question. Bob, you know, I'm not trying to be insulting, but I think we're giving them too much credit. A guy like Macklemore, I don't think he knows about Hamas or what Hamas stands for or how they treat gays or lesbians. He couldn't find Gaza on a map. He knows nothing. If I asked him the population of Gaza, he wouldn't know. If I asked him the history of the Palestinians, say in 1948, he doesn't. You know what he sees? He sees a CNN picture of a child, okay, a starving child, a hungry child. And, you know, the propaganda, they go, look what the Israeli army is doing. And he's like, oh, free Palestine. Yeah, man. So, you know, that's what I mean. You got these idiots who know nothing about current events, know nothing about what's happening, and we're supposed to listen to them, lecture us on what to think and what to believe. Shut up and sing. But you're dead on. The hypocrisy here is you cannot be pro-LGBTQ or, like he is, pro-same-sex marriage or pro-gay, as Macklemore is, and be for the Palestinians. It's like saying I'm pro-Jewish, but I'm pro-Hitler. What? You know? No. Hey, I'm pro-Ukrainian, but I'm pro-Stalin. What? So, Bob, as they say, checkmate. Bob, thank you for that call. 617-266-6868 is the number. Tara in Tewksbury. Thanks for holding, Tara, and welcome.
3: Good morning, Jeff.
0: Hi, Tara.
3: I have picked the Saturday show, Friday, and I have to say I support Kraft 100%. I'm actually proud of him, and I wasn't a huge fan prior to this, but somebody's got to stand up at some point. I feel like it's the Holocaust revisited where people are just, you know, turning their heads, and as long as it doesn't affect them, it's okay. But if I lose the ticket money, I don't care. Some things are...
0: Tara, can you please hang on? I'm up against it. I want to come right back to you. Tara has 3 tickets to the Ed Sheeran concert. And she says, you know what? If Macklemore was playing, she's willing to sacrifice her 3 tickets because some things are just more important.
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0: When a southbound, the brake lights begin. Bell Circle Revere heading down to the airport. Traveling Metro West by Geesbound crowded. Route 9 in Framingham, the west of State Police Barracks, 128 to the supermarket overpass Newton Corner to Fenway Park. Checking the MBTA, there are delays up to 15 minutes on the Green Line because of a signal problem at Copley. 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From the WRKO Traffic Center, I'm Andy Carboni.
1: Now, the Long Home Weather Channel forecast.
2: Lots of clouds today, but don't let the gray skies fool you. Overall, it's a dry day, a quiet day. We may get a shower too late in the afternoon, and that would be it for rain. Temperatures still on the warmer side, 78. Best chance of rains tonight. Showers are scattered overnight, and then we're back to dry weather tomorrow. And eventually some sunshine shows up, 76 the high tomorrow. Saturday, though, it's a dry, sunny day and a cool afternoon, 64 Saturday. I'm meteorologist Terry Smith from the Weather Channel on the Voice of Boston, AM 680 WRKO.
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0: 20 on the great WRKO. Jeff Cooner, Boston's Bulldozer, 617-266-6868 is the number. Okay, let's go right back to Tara in Tewksbury. Tara, so you've got three tickets for the Friday night show of the Friday night concert of Ed Sheeran, and you are saying you support Robert Kraft 100% in what he's done by forcing Ed Sheeran to drop the anti-Semite Macklemore. You're saying some things are more important than money. Please, Tara, pick up where you left off.
1: Thank you, Jeff. Yes, I'm actually relieved that we don't have to listen to a diatribe about politics. At this point, I just want to go and hear a show and enjoy myself. And I mean, we're at the point where we're not watching De Niro movies, and we're not listening to Bruce Springsteen anymore. Just sing your song, and just like Dolly Parton, you know, you're an entertainer. Just entertain. But I have to say, quite proud of Kraft. Unlike Schumer, at least Kraft is sort of like honoring his heritage and trying to, you know, draw a line in the sand. At what point do we, you know, just let it wash over us till it becomes the norm? And I'm quite impressed with Kraft, I have to say. And if I lose the tickets and the concert gets canceled, you know, there are more things important in this life.
0: Well, number one, Tara, you should definitely get if the concert is canceled, you should get a refund. There's no question about it. That's number one. Number two, I agree with you. There are things more important than money in life. And one of them is self-respect and, you know, one's dignity. And we should never, ever give that up. And that's what I feel is so degrading, is to see this guy go on stage, Macklemore. If you want, I can read you some of the lyrics of his songs. I mean, it's really vile stuff. You know, I mean, he's supporting hardcore Jew hatred. But to go on, you got to see it. It turns your stomach. You can't believe it's 2026. You really think it's 1936, you know, and Goebbels is in the front row laughing. You see him. He goes on stage, the way he dresses as a Jew, you know, with these costumes that he puts on, and, you know, the beard, the hair, the look, the eyes, but the long hooked nose. And then the way he does this act on stage, you know, like the way the Nazis did, you know, like the filthy, money grubbing, amoral, backstabbing, conniving, cheating, you know, dirty Jew. I mean, that's his shtick on stage. It's disgusting. Really, honestly, I'm telling you, I don't, maybe blackface 100 years ago, like nobody, you know, would do something to say against blacks or against Latinos or against Asians or, you know, well, Muslims, forget about it. But any other group, I'm serious, any other group than what this guy is doing, the way he portrays, you know, dressed the way he is with that costume of his, the way that the act that he does on stage. I mean, it turns your stomach. Tara, I want to ask you, and this is just for the whole audience, not just you, Tara, sort of a log. Leave aside the issue, and it's a very important issue. I don't want to minimize it. Anti-Semitism is surging. It's becoming prevalent again. I believe we're starting to relive the 1930s. I'm convinced of it. But let's just leave anti-Semitism aside, because you mentioned Bruce Springsteen. You know, you mentioned Robert De Niro. What has happened? How did we get to this point? It's been about 10 or 15 years now. You can't go to a concert. You can't see a movie. You can't watch an awards show. You can't, you know, anything that involves entertainment without being constantly lectured and scolded and propagandized, usually from left, some people on the right, but it's usually like 99% of the time from the left, about some cause célèbre. I don't care if it's climate change, global warming. I don't care if it's racism. I don't care if it's ICE or illegal immigration or Donald Trump or abortion or, you know, like when did it suddenly become, I don't know, in fashion, acceptable to go to an audience? As you said, they're there to be entertained, and instead turn the stage into a soapbox and turn this concert or this event into a political rally. And people just accept it. When did this start, Tara? And I don't know, do you think, are we finally getting sick of it, or do you think this is going to continue?
1: We're getting sick of it, but I think it's been a slow, insidious sort of creeping in, and it just gets bigger and bigger, and people get afraid to even speak out because now we're labeled as racist or something. And, you know, it's I'm hoping it's coming to a tipping point, but I don't know. I mean, how much more do we need to see than, you know, AOC laughing at the 9/11 memorial and people aren't up in arms? And she even had a comment about Ed Sheeran yesterday. Oh, I'll change the radio channel when he comes on. Well, I know if I'm the opposite of AOC, then I'm on the right side of things. You know, and I'm serious.
0: Good for you. Good for you. Tara, I hope you have a wonderful time at the concert. I really do. Tara, thank you very much for that call. All right. So let me just, obviously, we'll continue to take calls. Do you support Robert Kraft? Do you not support Robert Kraft? You know where I stand. Where do you stand on Ed Sheeran? Because now he's becoming public enemy number one. Now they're attacking him because he allowed Macklemore to be dropped as the opening act. But are you sick of woke artists, woke actors, actresses, woke singers lecturing us about politics?
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0: 8:31, actually 8:32 now on the great WRKO. Jeff Cooner, Boston's Bulldozer, 617-266-6868 is the number. Okay, let me just give you a taste, a very small taste. This was Macklemore. I like to call him Mackle-less. I don't see more there. I see less. But anyway, this was Macklemore, the rapper. I believe this was at MetLife Stadium. Last week or anyway, recently on one of Ed Sheeran's latest concerts. This was in New Jersey, 90,000 fans. And he had a big slideshow about Gaza, about Hamas, about the war between Israel and Gaza and the Palestinians. And so there's a slideshow and there's all kinds of imagery. And of course, he's just chanting Free Palestine over and over and over again. Roll cut 30, Mike.
1: People from Gaza all the way to the occupied West Bank know that we have not forgotten them. Free Palestine. I said Free Palestine.
0: It goes on and on and on and on. Now, I mean, that's what I mean. I said, are we at a concert or are we at a freaking Hamas political rally? And people are paying. I mean, I should have asked Tara, but, you know, I'm figuring it's got to be at least for an Ed Sheeran concert. What, I think $300-$400 on the cheap end? I mean, that's if you're up way in the rafters. I figure these tickets got to go at least $500-$700 a pop. Yeah, I could be wrong, but I'm just assuming. And so, you know, Tara said they got three tickets. I figure that's at least $1,500 or, you know, ballpark. You're looking at parking. You're looking at concessions, food. I don't know if they have children, babysitting. It's a big investment. You know, you're lucky if you can do it once or twice a year. And you got to listen to this dreck, this garbage. You know, for what is it, 45 minutes before you get, you know, you get to Ed Sheeran? Yeah, I don't think so. Nah, count me out. Paul in East Boston. Thanks for holding, Paul, and welcome.
2: Good morning, Jeff.
0: Hi,
2: Jeff,
0: Paul.
2: Good morning. You just covered so much of really what I was thinking. You know, how long is Clear Channel? How long are the headliners, if they're not that way themselves, how long were they going to put up with this diatribe? I mean, this wasn't, you know, subtle. It's this long, extended bunch of BS from these people. But, you know, when I see that and I'm nobody's hero, when I have to defend Jews and what's happening and happened to them, an Italian kid from East Boston, I tell some of my Jewish friends, I'd die for you if I had to in this country. But if they don't stand up for themselves, then what shot do they have or we have? You know, and we, this is all predicated on propaganda. I have friends that are logical, common sense, reasonable people that are watching this stuff on Facebook, and it's turning them into, Macklemores, because they're seeing it. And I tell them, you know, are you that stupid and numb that you can't see what they're trying to do? Children are dying everywhere, and they put these pictures up of kids dying, you know, supposedly dead or starving. I mean, what's wrong with these people? It's astonishing how even clear-minded American-born people that know the suffering the Jews have had, well, I have to fight for them more than themselves. What's wrong with that picture?
0: Well, you know, Paul, look, you know, you're touching on something that's very profound. And it's very raw. And I think, I'm gonna tell the truth the way I see it. And I know it's going to offend a lot of people, but I'm sorry. But I'm just going to have to say it. There are, not all, far from it, but there is a section of the Jewish population that I've been in contact with. I know them. I've worked with them. Liberal Jews, far left or liberal, very secular, very liberal Jews, they are self-hating Jews. I mean, I'm sorry. There's just no other way to put it. They're ashamed of their Jewish heritage, of their Jewish faith, of their Jewish past, of their Jewish culture, of their Jewish history, of who they are. I think it should be the exact opposite. I think they should be immensely proud, just the way you should be proud of your Italian. I mean, I know we're all Americans, but, you know, you should be proud of your Italian heritage. I mean, my God, the Italians are honestly one of the greatest peoples in civilization. Just look what the Italians achieved. Look at what Italian immigrants have achieved. Right. So, you know, but no, it's as if, how do I say this? If they hang out with anti-Semites and associate with anti-Semites, then somehow, I don't know if they feel they're not going to be targeted. I don't know if they think it's going to keep them safe. Hey, I'm not one of those, you know, but whatever the reason is, they rationalize and excuse the indefensible. Hamas openly calls for the extermination of every Jew. Hamas calls for the annihilation of every Israeli Jew. That's what the slogan "from the river to the sea" means. So they openly say they want to finish what Hitler started. Hamas openly, to their credit, they're not lying. They're not, you know, being doubled, you know, they're not double dealing or pretending to be one thing to, you know, to a Western audience and something else to their own people. They openly say we are the heirs and the successors to Adolf Hitler. Outside of the Quran, the biggest selling book in the Palestinian territories is Mein Kampf. By the way, it's the same thing in Iran. So you talk to Hamas, look at the education system they installed in the West Bank and Gaza. They refer to Jews and Christians, by the way, as being descendants of monkeys and pigs. They openly call for the extermination of all Jews and eventually all Christians. They deny the Holocaust. They have actually two positions, contradictory. On the one hand, Hitler was right to kill all of them or try to kill all of them, and that the gas ovens are a great thing. The Jews had it coming, or it never happened. I know it sounds illogical to us, but it's like it didn't happen. But he's a great guy for trying to kill 6 million, for killing 6 million and trying to kill all of them. OK, so that, you know, they use children as human shields. They use women, old ladies, civilians as human shields. They brag about it. In fact, they have a term for it. It's called CNN diplomacy, meaning the cameras like CNN. Well, they'll show suffering Palestinians, and that's how we win hearts and minds. So sacrifice our own people, the most innocent, the most vulnerable, you know, children. And, you know, put them up and we'll hide behind them, shoot at Israeli soldiers, commit terrorist atrocities. And then when they shoot back and kids are killed, we bandy about the dead kids and say, look, look, look what they're doing. And these idiots fall for it every single time. So, Paul, you're completely correct. And I don't get it. I really don't, especially, you know, look, I was always taught, never forget. Never forget. Not just what happened to the Jews, because there were others who were wiped out and decimated as well. So never forget what happened, because it can happen again. And to see this being repeated, the same anti-Semitism, the same Jew hatred, the same National Socialism, the same bigotry, the same stereotypes, the same hatred, you know, and again, targeted against an entire people. And to see the Jews, not all, the liberal Jews, quiet, and in fact, openly siding with their mortal enemies who will cut their throats the first chance they get, it's a self-loathing, it's a self-hatred that it's just, it's very hard for people to comprehend. The only thing, Paul, that comes closest from my understanding is there are, like, for example, communists. There are Ukrainian communists. even though communism sought to wipe out Ukrainians. You know, there are Russian communists, even though, you know, Solzhenitsyn is right. The greatest victim of communism were Russians, I mean, in terms of actual bodies. So you have certain communists who wanted to wipe out entire ethnic groups or national groups, and members of that group were part of the Communist Party. So they're self-loathing as well. But honestly, Paul, it's to me, it's inexplicable. It's shameful. It really is. Paul, final word to you.
2: It's astonishing, Jeff, that all the things you said are so appropriate and true. Time has a way of...
0: Oh, yeah, you're right. It's time. Time makes people forget. You know, it's almost like the Holocaust is fading into memory. The Nazis, National Socialism, it's... You know, who reads history now? You know, especially the younger generation. I mean, they're historically completely illiterate and ignorant. 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
5: Checking the ride north of the city, 93 southbound slowing state line to 110 Methuen, River Road end over the scene of earlier crash. Before 495, delays continue, Commerce Way Woburn down to 128, Spot Pond Medford to the Lever Connector. State line to Boston, an hour and 10 minutes. 128 southbound sluggish from Salem Street, Wakefield to Wash Street, Woburn. 3A Burlington towards Chapelle Road, Waltham. 3 south, there are reduced speeds, 110 in Chelmsford. At Trouble Cove Road, Bill Ricketts, slow again at the ramps to 120 in Burlington. Route 1 south backs up at the Jug Analytes in Peabody, then after Linfield Tunnel down to Route 99 in Saugus. 495 north below the speed limit, Route 2 in Littleton to 119, Route 3 Chelmsford to Woburn Street, Lowell. Southbound brake lights on 495 begin Marshall Street, Lawrence down to 93 in Andover, then from 133 in Tewksbury to Route 38. South of town expressway northbound, bumper to bumper, split to Southampton Street, HOV lane backed up at the gas tank 37 minutes into the city. Southbound the expressway, some volume, Columbia Road to Freeport Street. It's 14 minutes. Tunnel to the split. Route 3, northbound seeing delays from Union Street and Braintree heading up to the expressway. 3 south slows passing the Derby Street lane drop in Hingham. Lower 93 north backs up 95 in Canton, Route 138, Route 24 in Randolph getting to the expressway. Lower 93 south reduced speed coming off the expressway. The scene of an earlier crash before Route 24 in Randolph remains slow over to 95 in Canton. 128 northbound is tied up from 95 in Canton, Great Plain Avenue to Route 9 Wellesley to Route 20 in Waltham. 24 north congested, Route 123 in Brockton, Route 27, Harrison Boulevard, Avon to an accident after Route 139 in Stoughton. 95 north of slow Route 1 Sharon to the ramps to 128 and 93 in Canton. Downtown Tobin Bridge inbound, you are backed up to Sergeant Street in Revere. While the Zakin Bridge is heavy and slow getting into the O'Neill Tunnel, the Lever down ramp is filled in from end to end. Airport Tunnel, you're still backed up to Logan. Metro West Pike eastbound is crowded, Route 9 in Framingham, the West State Police Barracks, 128 Supermarket Overpass, Newton Corner to Fenway Park. 495 to Logan Airport. It's an hour and a half. 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
4: Now, the Long Home Weather Channel forecast.
6: In the way of rain to slow you down today, we certainly are seeing plenty of clouds ahead of the front that's just to the north and west. We may get a shower or two later on today. Temperatures around 78. Our best chance of rains tonight. Overnight, showers will be scattered. And then some drier air starts to move in tomorrow. Starting out the day with clouds, but sunshine by afternoon. Mild 76 tomorrow. It's Saturday when you really notice the drop in temperature. Much cooler. Sunny and 64 Saturday. I'm meteorologist Terry Smith from the Weather Channel on the Voice of Boston, AM 680 WRKO.
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0: WRKO, Jeff Cooner, Boston's Bulldozer, 617-266-6868 is the number. Okay, just very, very quick, this growing trend. I mean, now it's what trend? It's, you know, it's a tidal wave. I mean, you can't escape it. It's everywhere. But over the last, I'd say, 10, 15 years, it started, you know, maybe what, 2008, 2009, 2010, and then it's been growing and growing, and now it's, as I said, it's like a tsunami where, you know, and it doesn't matter. You go to a concert, you watch a Hollywood film, you go, you know, watch an award show, you go to any kind, anything that involves entertainment, and a political rally breaks out. They just keep lecturing you ad nauseum, you know, about some left-wing cause, some woke cause, over and over. And they don't stop. It goes on and on and on and on. And it's usually by people who know nothing about what they're talking about. It's just what they call, you know, radical chic. They're just being trendy. They're just being fashionable. Many of them are mindless. So now the in thing is, you know, it was abortion for a while. It was gay rights. It was LGBTQ. Now it's either transgenderism or it's the Palestinians. And, you know, so that's the in thing now. And so this is from Jack on Messenger. And he makes an excellent point. Absolutely excellent point. Jeff, when I hire a contractor, I don't want to know their politics. And they shouldn't want to know mine. I hire them to do what they do. Entertainers should just do what you're paying for. Entertain me. Funny how these big mouth entertainers don't say crap until they've made millions of dollars. You know, that's a very good point. That's a very good point. Notice, when they're on their way up, and, you know, they need that gig, they need that venue, they need that part, they need that role. Suddenly, you know, they're not all political activists because they're afraid they may offend somebody and not get the part or get the venue or whatever. But then when they've made it and they've made their millions and they're nice and comfortable and smug and, you know, financially well off, then everybody's Gandhi. Then all of a sudden, everybody's a freaking prophet. Everybody's a savior. I'm sick of it. Just shut up and sing. They're ruining concerts. They're ruining Hollywood. They're ruining movies. Honestly, they're ruining entertainment. You know, and I love the analogy. When I have somebody come and, I don't know, you know, work on my house, I don't care who you voted for, who you didn't vote for, what your position is on abortion or, you know, transgenderism or, you know, the Israeli-Hamas conflict. Buddy, please, I'm paying you by the hour. Get cracking. 617-266-6868. I'm paying a lot of money for a ticket to go see a concert. Shut up and sing. Heidi in Draycott. Thanks for holding, Heidi, and welcome.
1: Hi, Jeff. Good morning.
0: Hi.
1: I wanted to say, not only do I agree with Kraft and Ed Sheeran, I'm proud of them. I mean, you, like the late caller said before, that you're there at a concert to be entertained. You don't want to know about who's left and right. When you go to a concert, it's about people just singing and dancing. It shouldn't be like that. I recently went, over the summer, went to see Kid Rock. And I thought for sure it was going to be Trump. And I mean, of course, I'd be happy about that, but other people may not. But they liked his music, even prior to him being political. And I have to say, unless I was in the bathroom and I missed it, he wasn't about that. He was completely about the pride of the flag of our country, of our military, of our law enforcement, and of his fans. And that's what a concert should be about. It shouldn't be divided like that because music's supposed to bring people together. And it is so annoying when you see, like you said, entertainers, you're at a concert, and okay, well, I don't agree with that one. I want to leave now. That's terrible, you know?
0: Well, and not only that, Heidi, again, I don't want to, you know, beat a dead horse, but they're assuming that you're too stupid to know who to vote for. That's really the implication. Like, you know what, you guys, you know, you're like mindless fans. So if I told you to jump off a bridge, you jump off a bridge. Well, now I'm telling you who to vote for because, you know, you're really that stupid. And I'm like, we don't need you to tell us how to vote. We can inform ourselves. You know, that's number one. Number two, every minute that an entertainer is on stage lecturing us about, you know, why you should vote for Hillary Clinton or, you know, in this case, you know, free Palestine, yeah, man, free Palestine. That's a song you could have sung. That's time taken away from entertaining people who have paid to see you sing. And so, honestly, it's insulting. It's disrespectful. And it's divisive. You know, it's just, it's wrong on so many levels. And that's why Ed Sheeran, I think, is a very smart businessman. By the way, Mick Jagger, I mean, people should look at this interview. It's one of the best interviews I've ever seen. I'm not a big fan of the Rolling Stones. I mean, I like a few songs here or there, but I'm not, you know, I'm not a big Stones fan. And but I just saw the interview, the headline, and I read the article, and Mick Jagger said, I never inject politics, ever. Since we started the Stones, he goes, I told Keith Richards, I told everybody else on the band, we don't do politics. We do music and we do entertainment. And that's how they become arguably, I think, what, the wealthiest band in the history of rock and roll. He says, I don't do that. Why? Because if I talk politics, I split and alienate parts of my audience. Why would I do that? Like, just from a business point of view, it's stupid. And even said from an artist's point of view, look, I want every song of mine to reach as many people as possible. You know, I'm going for the, I mean, I was impressed. He goes, I'm going for the gold every time we come out with a new song. You know, I want 1 billion hits. I want 2 billion hits. I want 3 billion hits. Well, if I'm going to lecture people on politics, I'm dividing, I'm alienating, I'm polarizing. So he says, I'm not a politician. I'm an entertainer. And I go, I told the band that. We entertain. That's what we do. And from what I hear, I've never gone to a Stones concert. I rarely go to concerts. That's more Grace. Grace and Ashton and Ava, they will go to concerts. I'm just, it's not my thing. But from what I've heard from people, the Stones put on one hell of a show. They put on one hell of a show. You know, I mean, this guy, what is he, 80-something? 2 hours, 2.5, 3 hours. I mean, they're giving it all they've got. And the audience loves it. I mean, just loves it. Heidi, I want to ask you this. Have you ever been to a concert where, or whatever, an award show or whatever, something involving entertainment, where you were being lectured, where you were being proselytized, where they were trying to propagandize you on a certain issue? And I'm just curious, if that's so, how did you react? How did the audience react?
1: Well, I haven't been to a concert in a while. And I have to say that it's only been like the past like 2 years that like this is happening, when you get, like I said, getting divided. And like Green Day, I liked Green Day, can't like them anymore because of what they say. Eminem, can't like him, can't, you know what I mean? It's just, I haven't been in that situation because, like I said, Kid Rock, you didn't put me, anybody in that position, you know. But
0: Heidi, are you an Ed Sheeran fan, if you don't mind me asking?
1: I am. I love him.
0: Yeah, Grace. Absolutely. Likes him.
1: Very,
0: too.
1: Very, very talented man, very talented.
0: That's what she says. She says he's a great songwriter, great voice, great singer. Heidi, just, you know, I'm sorry. I don't want to seem, you know, ignorant here. Does he do mostly love songs? Like what is it about him that, because people, I mean, he's huge. I mean, Grace said, listen, nobody packs, you know, very few people can pack Gillette, but very few people can pack Gillette back to back. And apparently that's Ed Sheeran. So what are some of his songs? I mean, are they love songs, or what does he typically sing?
1: Kind of adds a little bit of hip, like a little bit of, not rap, but like a little bit of hip into his music. He's an excellent songwriter. I mean, over the summer, he was in Massachusetts, and he was just going to bar, like he was making a video. But he was going to bars and just having everybody group around him, and just him and the guitar, like him and his acoustic, and just both, and everyone was just sing along. And I just enjoyed watching it on, you know, on TikTok. He's just a pleasant man, and his music, like, it's always like something positive, or it's just he's upbeat, and his song Perfect has hit I don't know how many weddings. But, I've just enjoyed his music. And I think he's a very talented man.
0: Yeah, you know, it's funny. That's almost like almost word for word. But, you know, that's what Grace told me. She goes, Jeff, he's very talented. I go, really? She goes, yeah. She goes, I listen to him quite. Ava loves him. Ava and Grace listen to him. And she said, and just like you, she goes, a lot of his songs are very positive, very unifying, very uplifting. She goes, he's just a natural born songwriter singer. Like, it's his calling. It's truly his calling. So anyway, he's doing the right thing. It's very smart on his part. Very smart. The more apolitical he is, I think the more successful. I know he's already immensely successful. But I think, you know, you're looking at Rolling Stones success potentially. 50, 60 years. And you're just always on top. Heidi, thank you very much for that call. See, that's the other thing. It's very short-sighted. I mean, just listen to what she, you know, and Heidi, I think, is very typical. Well, I used to like this guy or this band. Well, now, you know, I heard them go on an anti-Trump rant or an anti-American rant or whatever, some political rant. Now I can't get the politics out of my mind whenever I listen to this person's music. So now I don't like the music anymore, or I stop listening. So it's self-defeating in the end. Big Bruce Springsteen fan. I used to be. I loved his early albums. I have to say, I loved Born in the USA. Couple songs, Tunnel of Love. I thought it was weaker than Born in the USA, but still, honestly, I thought there were a couple of songs that I thought were really, really good. And I can't stand his music now. Like, I try to listen to the old hits, and all I think of is him on stage, like he recently did. And it's not even, how do I say this? You know, this guy's bad. Don't get me wrong. Macklemore, you know, free Palestine, free Palestine, free Palestine. No. This guy sits, Bruce Springsteen, sits down on stage. There's a teleprompter in front of him. Like, there's not even any music playing. Nobody's even, you know, on the guitar or banging on the drums. And it's him reading from a teleprompter. 1 minute, 2 minutes. 5 minutes, 10 minutes, 15 minutes. It's like a Democratic stump speech. How Trump is a king. Trump is a dictator. We have to abolish ICE. We have to reopen the borders. I'm like, oh, who can listen to this guy? I'm going to pass out. And I'm paying, and that I know it was $1,000 a ticket because I was reading articles on it. I think like one of the cheaper ones was like $750 or $800. One ticket. Many were like $1,200, $1,500, $2,000, $2,500. You know, Mr. No Kings. You got to be a king just to attend this freaking concert. It's so expensive. And I'm like, and I'm paying $2,000 or $1,000 a ticket, and you're giving me a Democratic stump speech? It's like, I'm at the DNC. I can't listen to his music anymore. I can't. 617-266-6868. Bruce in Woburn. Thanks for holding, Bruce, and welcome. Oh, Macklemore's a big moon bat, Bruce. Big, big moon bat howler. Bruce, where do you stand on this, my friend?
2: I almost want to change my name, Jeff. I almost want to change my name, except for Bruce Lee, Bruce Willis. There's a lot of great Bruces out of there. I used to love Bruce Springsteen. I grew up with it. That's all I played, from 8-tracks to CDs to Jeff. If one of his songs comes on, just like Pink Floyd, the same thing. One of their songs come on, I change the station. I'll listen to I'll listen to Biggie Small. I'll listen to anybody but him. It's just so disgusting. And these people fall for all this crap, and it is crap, Jeff. They forget 9/11, and they back people that say that we deserve it. Are you kidding me, Jeff? It's so disgusting. As far as Bob Kraft goes, one of the best guys I've ever met. I've had the pleasure of being on his property many times through all the Super Bowl awards. His wife that passed away. Just everything about him is great. He's a great guy. And they tried to demoralize him. And now look what they're doing with the concert things. And who cares? He can have whoever he wants in his house. And that's like having somebody at your house that doesn't like you because you're from Canada. Who cares? We love Jeff Kuna for who he is. And that's how it goes.
0: Well, you know, Bruce, I think the analogy, you know, like what you said, it's in your home. Basically, you're right. He owns Gillette. He owns it. I mean, it's his. You know, so it would be akin to somebody telling me, well, you know, this person hates Canadians. And it's going to, you know, he's a singer, and then he just goes on about how, you know, Canadians need to be killed, and the more dead Canadians, the better. And you know, but he's going to sing at your house. I'm like, well, I don't want him singing at my house. Why? Because he's calling for people like me to be killed. I mean, I know I'm an American citizen, but, you know, but still, I was born and raised in Canada. I don't know why you want to kill all Canadians. I think you're sick. So I'd say, no, why should I have you come to my house? And then the left and AOC and Bernie are going to say, well, no, it's freedom of speech. Yes, you know, he has a right to sing in your house. No, he doesn't. I own the venue. I own the play. You know, I own where it's going to be sung. I decide who comes in and who doesn't. And if Robert Kraft doesn't want him playing on his private property, that's every right. You know, look, honestly, Bruce, he doesn't even have to give a reason. You know, if he honestly said, you know, thought, you know, this is just a little bit too, you know, whatever, say it's a female band or a male band for you know, same. They're just too lewd, too obscene, half naked. I just don't like the way they're, you know, whatever, doing simulating sexual acts on stage. Nah, you know, I just don't think it's a good family environment. I'm not going to let you, you know, no, I'm not letting you play at Gillette. That's his right. So, you know, to me, they're going on about freedom of speech. First Amendment guarantees freedom of speech against government restrictions, government censorship. Nowhere in the Constitution, both U.S. Constitution and in the Massachusetts State Constitution, is an individual, private property owner, mandated, obligated to have someone sing or perform on their private property against their will. Because that's tyranny. That's authoritarianism. So you're completely right. It's like, you know, playing at his house. He has the right to decide who plays and who doesn't. Bruce, I'm just curious. Are we starting to see now the tipping point where, you know, led by people like Robert Kraft or Ed Sheeran and others, finally people are starting to take a stand against anti-Semitism? Are we starting to see a tipping point where people are just saying enough is enough? We're not going to take this Jew hatred anymore, this National Socialism. What say you, Bruce?
2: I say that I'm going to continue using Gillette razors.
0: touche, Bruce. Bruce, thank you for that call, my friend. 617-266-6868. Okay, now, just very quick. This is from Mark on Messenger. And I think Mark hit the nail, as usual, right on the head. And this is what Mark wrote. Jeff, you know, please, I would like for you to tell everyone that if more people had the balls like Ed Sheeran and Bob Kraft have, the woke mob would disintegrate so fast, it would make your head spin. The more people that are anti-woke, the faster it will be gone. And if those so-called friends that Ed Sheeran made popular turned their back on him that fast, then they weren't his friends to begin with. Excellent point, Mark. But I think he's right. You know, if more people had the cojones, the stones of a Bob Kraft or an Ed Sheeran and say to the woke mob, no, I'm not bending the knee, get lost. Yeah, I think you'd see this, the whole woke culture just disintegrate. That's, they get, bullies get away with being a bully because no one fights back. But you know what it is? You punch a bully right in the mouth and the bully starts running and runs to mama. And I think that's what we need to do now. We need to stand up to this woke mob and this woke culture. Agree, disagree. Brian in Weymouth. Thanks for holding, Brian, and welcome.
3: Hey, Jeff.
0: Hi, Brian.
3: Hi. The thing is that this is my view. I don't care what it's about, okay? I go to a movie, I go to a concert to escape this, okay? I get it every day. I was an Uber driver, okay? So I get it every day, every day. I want to go somewhere to escape it, okay? And when I pay the money, forget about how much money it costs, I am there to escape reality right now. So because I know I'm going in 2 hours or whatever the amount of how long it is, I'm going back to the real world, okay? And that's the thing. I can't go see a movie. I can't go to a concert without getting inundated by political stuff. It's wrong. Period, end of story, okay? If I want to be preached at, I'll go to church, okay? I shouldn't have to have it done to me at a movie or a concert. And they should realize this, that there doesn't matter what it is. You're alienating some of your people that are going there because they'd like you. Not so much anymore. But that's
0: Brian, don't get me wrong. Don't get me wrong. I only have eyes for my wife. But I love you in a non-sexual way, my friend. You took the words right out of my mouth. When I go to a movie or a concert, and for me it's usually a movie, I go to escape my problems, to escape reality. Because you're right, I know after 2 hours they're waiting for me. 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
1: Now, the Long Home Weather Channel forecast.
2: Lots of clouds today, but don't let the gray skies fool you. Overall, it's a dry day, a quiet day. We may get a shower too late in the afternoon, and that would be it for rain. Temperatures still on the warmer side, 78. Best chance of rains tonight. Showers are scattered overnight, and then we're back to dry weather tomorrow. And eventually some sunshine shows up, 76 the high tomorrow. Saturday, though, it's a dry, sunny day and a cool afternoon, 64 Saturday. I'm meteorologist Terry Smith from the Weather Channel on the Voice of Boston, AM 680 WRKO.
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0: 20 on the great WRKO. Jeff Cooner, Boston's Bulldozer, 617-266-6868 is the number. Okay, just to show you where all of this is heading, the mayor of Dearborn, Michigan, yes, the openly Islamist, anti-Semitic mayor, and by the way, anti-Christian as well, mayor of Dearborn, has now gone to X, and he now says, if Robert Kraft doesn't want to allow Macklemore to play at Gillette and other stadium owners as well, he says that Macklemore is more than welcome to do a concert in Dearborn. In fact, he says we'll make it a free concert. Dearborn, the city council, will pay for a massive free concert, you know, they'll make it one of the biggest concerts in American history. And he won't have a problem there because I don't think there are many Jews left in Dearborn. There are very few Christians left, and they're trying to drive the few Christians left out. But he now says they'll do a free concert. Macklemore can, you know, have a 2-hour, 3-hour free concert. I mean, they'll pay him, but it'll be free to anybody who wants to attend. So there you go. There you go. The Islamists are backing Macklemore all the way. Glenn on the South Shore. Thanks for holding, Glenn, and welcome.
1: Good morning, Jeff. Thanks for taking my call.
0: My pleasure.
1: It's been a while. I think Kraft is playing both sides here. I mean, I'm glad he's standing up for Israel. Donating to Palestine, I don't get that. But we have short memories, Jeff. His team is called the Patriots. And I remember a short, maybe 10 years ago, his team, his brand, were taking a knee. Not only were they taking a knee here for the national anthem, they were taking a knee in Mexico. They were taking a knee in Great Britain and other parts of the world. And, Jeff, you know and you remember, this turned me off. I didn't watch football for 7 years. Just like when you were talking about, you know, Bruce, you know, you can't listen to a song. Like, I started watching the Patriots again last year, but I think about it. It doesn't, you know, if push comes to shove, my country comes first. And I was hoping Kraft would put his country first then, because he could have nipped that in the bud quickly, just like he's nipping this in the bud. He could have been, you know, suspending players. Like, look, you want to play on my team? You got to stand up for the national anthem. And he didn't do it.
0: Oh, I agree with you. Glenn, on that, you and I are 1,000, 1,000,000% in agreement. Glenn, because you said something earlier as well, is Kraft trying to have it both ways? He's going to give $2 million to a Palestinian humanitarian fund. I doubt if any or much of that money is actually going to go for any humanitarian purpose. I think it's going to go straight into the pockets of Hamas. And so, you know, I'm like, yeah, you did the right thing in standing up to anti-Semitism and telling this national socialist, this scumbag, Macklemore, you can't, you know, you're not playing at Gillette. But, you know, you give with one hand and you take away with the other because now there's a $2 million check. So the Palestinians are not going to be getting $2 million more than they would have before this whole incident, thanks to Bob Kraft. Glenn, am I missing something here?
1: No, you're not. I don't get it. I don't get it. He's kind of naive in certain ways. I think he loves his country and he loves Israel. But, you know, I mean, I wish he was there 10 years ago when they were taking a knee. I really do. I wish he stood up then.
0: Well, how do I say this? Ashton is into football. And he always wants me to watch, you know, the Patriots with him. So I will watch a little bit with him. It left such a sour taste in my mouth. I just don't watch NFL football the way I used to. There are many Sundays I don't watch at all. or if Ashton calls me, I'll come in at the fourth quarter and I'll watch 5, 6, 7, 8 minutes with him. But I've never been able to see that sport the same way, because you're right. My country comes first. And you're talking about, you know, players who are making $10, $15, $20, $25 million playing a game. It's a game. It's a great game. It takes a lot of skill to play that game, but it's still a game. And you're going to take a knee and you claim to be a victim of racism? It's disgusting. It's disgusting. And that the NFL owners all just buckled like that? Shameless. Shameless. And then Glenn, just to, not to pile on, but then I find out, or it came out through the media, that those flyovers that they would do, you know, supposedly honoring the military, it didn't even come out of their pockets. The U.S. military paid for those flyovers. So even their so-called, you know, patriotism on behalf of the military, that was also phony and fraudulent. So on every count, Glenn, it left a sour taste in my mouth, and I just can't seem to get it out of my mouth. Glenn, thank you very much for that call. But look, when a guy does something that I think is the right thing, and standing up to anti-Semitism is that, and standing up to the woke mob, because they're really gumming, I mean, they're gunning for him now. They are really, they're going after Bob Kraft, and they're going after Ed Sheeran. And so, and Kraft in particular. So finally, someone had the guts to stand up to him.
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0: Pistons. Bulldozer, 617-266-6868 is the number. I love Lynyrd Skynyrd. One of my favorite bands. I don't know if Mike's even heard of them, but anyway, Mike will not commit to favorite singer, favorite band. He likes a lot of them. He likes a lot of different kind of music. And anyway, it's hard to get a straight answer out of Mike on this one. But Lynyrd Skynyrd is probably my favorite all-time band. AC/DC right up there. A super close number two. I used to love Bruce Springsteen. Now I can't even stand to listen to this guy since he became a woke. I mean, just an absolute woke idiot. You know, a Democrat water carrier. So forget it. You know, so I don't listen to him. John Cougar Mellencamp. I used to love his stuff. Now he won't shut up about ICE and Trump. So even that's starting to taint my view of his music. I do like Journey. Journey's one of my favorite bands of all time. To me, it's unforgivable that they broke up. I couldn't, and it was so petty. When you know, one of my favorite shows, I don't watch it now because I hardly see it anymore on TV, but like 10 years ago, you know, what was it on MTV, Breaking Up the Band? I used to love that show. And you just see all these different bands. And, you know, the reasons why they break up, it's some of the stupidest, silliest like reasons. You want to talk about a group of egomaniacs, you know, and you're just like, I don't get it. Just keep making money. Keep churning out the albums. Keep doing the tours. Keep raking in the cash. I don't understand. If it ain't broke, don't fix it. And then the reasons the reasons they give. Are we back in high school? You know, some of the reasons they give, I'm like, you broke up the band over this? Are you serious? And they bear grudges for 20, 25 years over nothing. I'm telling you, it's one of the funniest shows I've ever seen. I'm just laughing. I'm like, you guys are fighting over this? Anyway, Chuck in Drakett. Thanks for holding, Chuck, and welcome.
1: Hey, Jeff. I wanted to talk about a specific band. So I've been a big U2 fan since 1985. I've seen tons of concerts. And then I noticed, as I was getting older, how the political message would be. I remember when Bush Sr. was in office, they would just mock him on the video screens, like, incessantly. And then when the Yugoslav war was coming in, they were completely, with the Albanians and so forth, just hammering the Serbs all the time on the screens. And when it came to a head, was I think it was 2018 or something. My wife and I went to go see U2 in Gillette Stadium. And this is a few years after the Boston bombing. And at the end of the show, or towards the end of the show, he's up there, Bono, preaching tolerance. And the U2 roadies whipped out this probably 100 by 100 inch or foot flag, not inch flag, foot flag, that went around the top of the arena with a woman in a hijab, and it was talking about tolerance. So there was like 15% of us who just walked out because we had floor seats. And what I realized is that at that point was that, like, especially with this band, it was just a slow political message. And when you're younger and you're listening to the music, you like the music, you don't really get it, and it slowly starts seeping into you. And then, boom, you just kind of wake up. Like, when U2 put that lady with the hijab up there, and it was like, supposed to be about how we should have tolerance in Boston after the bombings and so forth like that. Like, know your audience. Like, that is the wrong time to be preaching to people. And then forward a few years later, because I was a member of their fan club and I got early access to tickets. I got some tickets, I think it was a few years ago, to a TD Garden show. And I didn't go, so I'm like, the hell with them from now on. And I gave them to a friend. And they were like, half the arena was empty. They had to put those black curtains down. So I think there are repercussions for these bands when, when the audience has had enough. And just one last thing, I just saw Rush on Saturday night, you know, one of your Canadian bands. It was an excellent show, and you would figure that the Canadians would be talking something about Trump, and they said nothing. It was just music, and it was a fabulous show.
0: Well, and that's why they've lasted so long. You know, they follow like the Rolling Stones, the Mick Jagger, I guess now the Ed Sheeran model, which is just keep politics out of it. Just give him a show. And that's why people keep coming back over and over and over. But no, Chuck, I'm happy you mentioned U2 because they're a very woke left-wing band and they're very Irish left. I mean, I know they're from Ireland, but the left in Ireland has really embraced Islam, the Palestinians, Hamas, and just generally the Islamist cause altogether. By the way, Ireland now is completely overrun with third world migrants. I've got friends in Ireland who write me and say Ireland has changed demographically within the last 20 to 25 years. There are many parts of Dublin you will not find a single white Irish person. And there are increasingly now a lot of hijabs and a lot of Muslims all across Ireland. And there are now more Palestinian flags across Ireland than there actually are now Irish flags. So the whole country has lost its mind over the Palestinian issue. But no, look, U2's always been a very socialist, very left-wing band. And you're right, they have their message embedded in a lot of their songs. And you know, that's another thing. I don't like political bands. I don't just mean, you know, they shout slogans from the stage, but as you put it, they interject politics into their songs. Because for many reasons, but the big one is it's a sign of tremendous, A, it's deceptive, it's manipulative, but it's also extremely insecure. They're not confident enough in making an argument. So what they have to do is they want to suck you in with the music, you know, the guitar work, the drum work, the, you know, so you listen to it and you go, it really sounds good. And then they slip in the message. It's very deceptive. It's very manipulative. To me, it's a form of propaganda. And so to me, U2 is almost not a rock band. They're more a propaganda band. And, you know, whether it's forgiving third world debt, whether it's the Palestinian issue, whether it's Islam, whether it's anti-American, you know, they're a very anti-American band, and especially they're virulently anti-Republican, anti-conservative. So they're basically left-wing propagandists who happen to play guitars and drums. That, to me, that's U2 in a nutshell. So I've never bought their music. I never bought an album. I try not to listen to them. I've never been a fan of U2. But I'm very happy you brought it up. Chuck, thank you so much for that call. Agree, disagree. Bill in Cambridge. Thanks for holding, Bill, and welcome.
2: Good morning, Mr. Kuhner.
0: Hi, Bill.
2: How are you?
0: I'm good. Hey, how are you?
2: I'm doing fantastic. This subject that you're talking about today, I enjoy it. And there's a lot of irony for me personally because, you know something, Mr. Kuhner, I became a member of Kuhner Country approximately 8.5 years ago, largely due to this subject. And, you know, you're speaking about Robert Kraft, right? So I actually attended 3 of the Super Bowls, and one of them was the first one when they won in New Orleans. It was right after 9/11, and you might remember Robert Kraft's famous words where he said after the victory on the podium, he's, today we are all patriots. You remember that?
0: Yes, yes.
2: All right, so anyways, U2 actually played the halftime, believe it or not, U2. Bono had his leather jacket with the American flag underneath. And it was actually pretty moving, to be honest with you, and you know, on hindsight. But I stopped following any NFL. I boycotted everything NFL ever since they did the one, okay? Not only that, I've been a fan, you know, since I was a little kid, you know, over 40 years. And I gave all that up, even though I invested the majority of my life as a Patriots fan. And I became, I used to listen to the local sports radio shows on the morning. And that's why I became a Kuhner Country fan, because I had to give that, all that up, because I'm like, I'm not going to buy any products, Gillette, It's on, you know, they're endorsing, Kraft is making money off of Gillette, so I don't buy nothing Gillette. You know what I mean? I do everything I can to not put a single dollar in their pockets ever again. But anyways, I do commend them on this McIntyre thing, because the principle is the same, and I agree with it. But you know something? He could have used that same principle for all the employees that hit on his team under the false facade of freedom of speech. They're allowed to kneel. And, you know, the irony is they're supposed to be patriots. They're fake patriots.
0: Oh, I agree with you. No, Bill, I agree with you. I stand with them on Macklemore. I think he's doing the right thing, because he's standing up against anti-Semitism and this sick woke culture. So I agree with him on that. But he should have told every one of his players, you kneel, you get suspended, and you don't get paid, period. 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
4: Heading into downtown, the Tobin Bridge is backed up to Route 16 in Chelsea. The Zakin Bridge crawling into the O'Neill Tunnel. The Leverett down ramp hit the brakes at the Garden Curve. Airport tunnels, they remain backed up to Logan. Route 1A southbound brake lights, Bell Circle, Revere heading to the airport. Metro West, Pike eastbound, crowded, Natick Service Plaza to Western State Police Barracks. 128 Supermarket Overpass, Newton Corner to Fenway Park. 495 to Logan, currently 55 minutes. North of town, 93 South, along Route 129 Wilmington to 128. Spot Pond, Medford to the Leverett Connector, state line to the city, an hour and 5 minutes. 128 southbound, sluggish, Main Street, Linfield to Washington Street, Woburn. After Route 3A in Burlington toward Chapella Road, Waltham. 3 South reduced speeds, Route 40 in Chelmsford, heading over toward 495, then from Route 129. To Concord Road, Bill Ricker, slow again at the ramps to 120 in Burlington. Route 1 South backs up at the Jughandle Lights in Peabody. Delays continue after Walnut Street, Saugus to Route 99. 495 North below the speed limit, Route 2 in Littleton to Route 119, then from 110 in Chelmsford. Stable vehicle in the left lane before Woburn Street in Lowell. South of town, Expressway northbound, parking lot for Ernsbrook Parkway to Southampton Street, HOV lane backed up well before the gas tank, half an hour into the city. Route 3 northbound, seeing delays from the Bergen Parkway getting up to the Braintree split. Line 3 South, reduced speeds, Logan Express and Braintree to 138 in Canton. 128 northbound is tied up after 95 in Canton, Route 109 in Dedham. Great Plain Avenue, Needham to a break down the left lane after Route 9 in Wellesley. Delays continue to Route 20 in Waltham. 24 North congested Harrison Boulevard, Avon to 139 in Stoughton. 95 North slows from the Coney Street Arm and Walpole. The ramps to 128 and 93 in Canton. 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
3: Now, the Long Home Weather Channel forecast.
5: Beautiful start to our Thursday morning. There's some clouds on the way and eventually some rain, but not much in the way of wet weather today. We may get a brief shower or two late this afternoon. In the meantime, temperatures will continue to warm up, 78 this afternoon. We will see some rain tonight. Cold front's on the way. That'll bring us some scattered showers overnight. Drier air tomorrow, though, will turn out sunny. Still mild, 76 tomorrow. And then a bigger drop in temperature. A little bit of fall weather Saturday. Sunny and 64. I'm meteorologist Terry Smith from the Weather Channel on the Voice of Boston, AM 680 WRKO.
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0: 9:49 on the great WRKO. Jeff Cooner, Boston's Bulldozer, 617-266-6868 is the number. Hal in New Hampshire. Thanks for holding, Hal, and welcome.
1: Hey, Jeff. First off, happy Constitution Day.
0: Happy Constitution Day, Hal. Thank you for reminding everybody.
1: Amen. Thank you. Yeah. Anyway, well, I think Robert Kraft did the right thing in this particular case. He has a history of being a moral coward, and like some of your callers, Greg from the South Shore and the last one. But during the 2020 BLM, when our country was when our country needed people like Kraft the most, he took the knee to Black Lives Matter. And anyone could have simply just went onto their website to see what they were about. He didn't care. And this $2 million to this Muslim organization, $2 million, I don't know what he donates to local charities, maybe a lot, but $2 million can really do some serious help in greater Boston. Instead, he gives it to a Muslim group, and I don't think it's going to buy one bowl of beans or roll of rice. And I think it was ridiculous.
0: Oh, Hal, $2 million is going to buy them a lot of suicide bombs. When I read that, I'm like, that was a mistake. That was a big mistake. Hal, I'm just curious. Why do you think Kraft, because you're right, he's really, you know, politically, he's not very courageous. I'm not trying to put the guy down. I'm just calling it the way I see it. He caved to Black Lives Matter. He caved to his own players kneeling. You know, he likes to sort of, you know, go along to get along. But this time, and he's 85 years old, and he knew he was going to get a lot of blowback, and he has. Why do you think he took a stand now on Macklemore and anti-Semitism? I'm just curious.
1: Maybe because it was just so overt. And I'm not a fan of either one of these, so I don't even know much about their music. But it was so overt that he probably said, I got to take a stand here. And like I say, he's 85 years old. Of course, his sons are the next generation. And he's got plenty of money. Like someone mentioned earlier, that you mentioned it, you know, when you're a new band, you're not going to get too political. But when you're in a position of comfort and wealth, then it doesn't matter if you cancel because you get plenty of money and it won't hurt you that much. So I think that's the case here. And the fact is, we're talking about him. You know? So he's in the news, and it's you know, he was in the news a few years ago on a very negative thing.
0: Yeah, no, I know.
1: Yeah, we won't get into that. But here, you know, here it is.
0: Hal, I never quite understood the, you know, you cheat on your wife or girlfriend or whatever, and you go, honey, really, she meant nothing to me, until I saw that video of him and that, you know, the masseuse. Let's put it that way. 2 minutes. That's all it took. And I'm like, I get it now. No, really, she she really didn't mean much to him. She really meant nothing. Yeah, so I think, Hal, this is a better look for him. I agree. Hal, have you forgiven him for letting Brady walk because he wouldn't pay him $25 million a year for 2 years?
1: Well, that's not really. I think Brady, maybe it was his time to go. Maybe his wife wanted him to go. But ever since the BLM, and, you know, they also support the LGBTQ, and even though they don't play games in June, they still have to do that. And to me, you know, you don't have to do this stuff. It just takes the fun out of it. And that's what it is. You know, I like to be able to just sit down and watch a game and just all the worries of the world put on hold for a few hours, and now you can't do that. Now you say, this is what they stand for. They hate us. You know, where else could any of these players, in fact, where could Robert Kraft be so successful financially, but in a country like ours? And instead of saying, look, we have our problems, we can criticize presidents and senators, but man, we should love this country. But they don't. They seem to have you use the term self-hating Jew. I think there's a lot of self-hating Americans.
0: I agree.
1: Jewish and new and Jews and non-Jews.
0: I agree. Oh, I agree. I completely agree. Look, where else are you going to have the success the way Robert Kraft had in America? Or the players that, you know, just say the Patriots. What other country? No other country in the world. Again, we're not perfect. I'm not saying don't criticize our country, of course. But don't tell me we're not the greatest country in the world. I mean, come on, because it's a lie. It's not true. Hal, thank you very much for that call. Really good call. And the last thing you do is kneel during the national anthem or to protest the flag, because now you're spitting on the memory of everyone who fought and died for that anthem and for that flag. And that's why, to me, what Black Lives Matter did and what those players did was unforgivable. Larry in Florida. Thanks for holding, Larry, and welcome.
2: Thanks, Jeff, for taking my call.
0: My pleasure. Larry, can you get off the speaker? Because we can barely hear you. Larry?
2: How's that?
0: Yes, you're much better. Larry, we've got 1 minute left in the show. Go. Let her rip, Larry.
2: Okay. Hey, I've been a long time listener, and I wish you folks all the best.
0: Thank you.
2: I even listen to your mentor, Dr. Mike Savage. But people got to dig deeper on this subject about Palestine. You know, you talked earlier about how all this money, this $3 billion that we gave Israel, you know, for these weapons and the battle testing of weapons. There's a guy I just listened to, Herb Fink.
0: Larry, I'm out of time. Please call back, Larry, because I want you to flush out your point. But anyway, look, I want to thank everybody. Superb phone calls to Robert Kraft. I know his people listen. You know me, you and I, we've had our disagreements over the years, Bob. But on this one, you're doing the right thing. Keep standing up against anti-Semitism. Bye-bye.
3: Bill O'Reilly here, and I'm warming up. Stand by for the O'Reilly Update Morning Edition. But first,
4: 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On this Thursday, I'm thinking about artificial intelligence. When I first heard about AI, I thought it was a steak sauce. But this technology will soon affect every single person on the planet. You may have heard President Trump downplaying the risks of AI. Many folks believe that. But based upon our research, there is some danger in the wind. The problem is nobody knows how that danger will surface. Are we going to fight robots in our driveways? There are a handful of companies in America that traffic in this technology, OpenAI, Google, Anthropic, SpaceX, and a few others. 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That is the problem. It isn't clear what the dangers are that stem from AI. So we, the United States, need a game plan. And it has to come from Congress, endorsed by the president. And it should be fast-tracked. 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
5: I'm Jim McKay, and here are the stories trending now on WBZ News Radio 1030. An important meeting taking place tonight in Everett with city officials, members of the Massachusetts Environmental Protection Act office, and the New England Revolution about the future of the Revs soccer stadium. Proposals being drawn up for the stadium right near the Encore. Meantime, the back and forth between Macklemore and Patriots owner Robert Kraft continues.
6: In a statement on his Instagram, Macklemore announced that he is donating the entire $1 million of net earnings he made off of his tour with Ed Sheeran to organizations supporting Palestinians. The rapper says he wants to bring the conversation back to where it belongs and that the story is not about him or the tour.
5: WBZ's Kyle Bray reporting Robert Kraft released another statement saying he donated some $2 million to similar causes in recent months. Kraft helped spur on the removal of Macklemore from the Ed Sheeran tour over his pro-Palestinian comments. I'm Jim McKay.
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8: Starting with a ride south of town, expressway northbound, bumper to bumper, Fernsbrook Parkway, getting up to Southampton Street, Route 3 northbound delays passing a crash in the left lane after Long Pond Road in Plymouth. Lower 93 south, reduced speeds passing Route 24 in Randolph, getting over to Ponkapog and Milton. 128 northbound, tied up 95 in Canton, Route 109 in Dedham, Great Plain Avenue, up to Route 20 in Waltham. The breakdown after Route 9 in Wellesley, that's been cleared. 24 north, to tap the brakes, the Randolph merge. 95 north, a bit slow at the ramps. 128, 93 in Canton. North of town, 93 south, slowing spot Pond Medford to the Leverett connector. 128 south, congested Main Street, Linfield, to an accident after Washington Street, Woburn. Slow again after Route 3 in Burlington towards Chapella Road, Waltham. 3 south, reduced speeds at the ramps to 120 in Burlington. Route 1 south, there's a light cycle delay at the Jug Handle at Peabody. Then you're on the brakes again after Main Street, Saugus, getting down to Route 99. 495 north, below the speed limit, Route 2 in Littleton to Route 119. 110 in Chelmsford, the scene of an earlier disabled vehicle, is before Woburn Street, Lowell. Downtown, Tobin Bridge inbound, you're backed up into Chelsea. The Zakim Bridge heavy and slow into the O'Neill Tunnel. The Leverett down ramp is filled in from 93 Storrow Drive. Airport tunnels remain backed up to Logan. Heading out on Route 1A southbound, seeing brake lights from the Revere Beach Parkway heading down to the airport. Traveling Metro West, Pike eastbound sluggish, Western State Police Barracks to 128. Route 16 in Newton to the Supermarket Overpass, from Newton Corner to Fenway Park. 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And the next Our American Stories podcast, it's National Constitution Week. 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
7: Now, the Long Home Weather Channel forecast.
9: It was a warm day yesterday. Now the temperatures are gradually cooling down. You'll notice a much cooler stretch of weather starting this weekend. Today, some clouds, only a slight chance of a shower. Still on the mild side, 78. A better chance of rain tonight, scattered showers, and then tomorrow's dry. Will turn out sunny and just slightly cooler, 76 tomorrow. Much more noticeably cooler by Saturday. Plenty of blue skies, but those northerly winds keeping our temperatures around 64 in the afternoon Saturday. I'm meteorologist Terry Smith from the Weather Channel on the Voice of Boston, AM 680 WRKO.
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19: Chuck, Mike, and Tucker with you here the day after the Fed meeting where the Federal Reserve raised the federal funds rate by 0.25%. They made no other changes to the Fed balance sheet or any other programs. And generally, in my opinion, it was a much better performance from Kevin Warsh, who was much tighter in what he was saying, didn't editorialize too much, didn't go off script too much. And as a result, I think that you're seeing a better post-market reaction, specifically in bonds to a certain extent. The equity side is going to be what it is, but I think overall, a much improved performance from Warsh that was, again, tighter, shorter, more to the point, and didn't open himself up for the type of second-guessing that he did at the July meeting.
20: Yeah, there were three Fed events in my mind yesterday that mattered to investors. One was the press conference, as you mentioned, and I think he checked the box on it. He did not have bad answers to questions. There was really nothing to press him on. He avoided talking about issues that he shouldn't be talking about. Check the box there. The next was the SEP. You know, what was going to be released there? What can you glean from it? What you learned from it was that not only did members raise rates at this meeting, but they think that they might need to go higher next time. I know Warsh doesn't love that tool, so hence he doesn't submit anything to the SEP for the dot plot, but, you know, nonetheless, we have that. And then the third was just the decision itself, which was voted in unanimously. And so I think any of those lingering questions for the time being, at least, about whether or not that is serious about inflation, actually going to follow through, to me, were put to bed yesterday.
19: So I think there are still some questions as to what we get from the Fed because of what the dot plot implies versus what the market's pricing in.
20: Mm-hmm.
19: And, you know, when we talk about that, what I mean there is if you look at what the dot plot priced in, and again, remember that the dot plot is basically it's all of the Fed members going out and saying, here's where we think inflation's going to be, growth, unemployment, and the Fed funds rate. So all those, the key things that really matter. And here's where we are right now, is that the Fed's median dot for the end of the year comes in at 4.1%. And so it's basically implying, okay, there's going to be one more rate hike before the end of the year. If you then take that and look at what it's saying for the end of 2027, so go out an additional year, what it is showing you is that the Fed is saying, okay, we think Fed funds is going to stay at 4.1% through 2027. Okay, got it. And then the longer run projection, or even if you just want to take a look at the 2028 projection in 2029, what you have is the 2028 one, Fed funds rate declines to 3.9%, so saying, hey, at some point in 2028, we're then going to be able to cut interest rates by 0.25%. So the Fed is saying, we're going to hike one more time, chill for a couple of years, and then we're going to basically be done. Got it. If you take a look at what the futures curve is showing, specifically the overnight bank lending rate, the SOFR rate, S-O-F-R, if you look at what that is showing for projections, it's showing two hikes by year end. It's showing a peak of 4.73% about a year from now. So it's saying, look, you're not going to get away with just two hikes. You're going to need probably two or three more after that. So it's pricing in like four or five hikes that need to happen. Mm. And then by the end of 28, maybe you can get that rate down to 4.6%. So maybe you take 0.25% off the board in 28. So this is where I do think there's a discrepancy right now. And these can't both be right. Remember, interest rates can't be in two places at one time. They're just like people. Unless you have a twin, you know, you can't really do that game. So I think that the next question that is out there and what markets are going to pick up on is, okay, rates markets are pricing in another 3 to 4 hikes. The Fed's saying we're going to go one more and we think that's enough. Which one of those is going to be correct? I don't know the answer, by the way. Like I don't have a dog in the fight. I don't know which one's going to be right. And remember, rates markets, it's not like they know things that we don't. If you took a look at that same market back in April, which remember, April was what? We'd seen the Iran war going on for about 2 months now. It wasn't like in its first days or anything. And in April, it was pricing in basically half a percentage point in cuts by the end of 2027. Well, that's clearly not what's materialized since. So I'm not suggesting the Fed is wrong and the market's right, because in the spring, the bond market and the rates market was not pricing this in. But what I am saying is, hey, when these markets are telling you different things, the interesting question to think about is, okay, which way is this going to resolve? Is it going to resolve in the direction of what the Fed is telling us or the direction of what the market's telling us? And there isn't one that you can point to that's always right there.
20: Yeah, I guess, you know, I think that some degree of different opinions and volatility and rate projections makes sense given war, right? I mean, tell me where diesel prices are going to be 6 months from now, and I'll tell you where I think rates are going to need to be.
19: This is, it's...
20: I know it's more than that. I know this is more than an oil price shock. Even if you took out the war in Iran, I think there would be a case for more rate hikes. I'm not sure there would be a case for a full percentage point of more rate hikes.
19: I don't know. I don't know. And it's an open question. And the reason that I say it's an open question, Mike, did you happen to catch what was going on with jobless claims this morning?
20: No.
19: I did. And here's where we are right now. Initial jobless claims, again, came in very, very muted. 196,000. First time back below 200,000 in a few months. But basically that's saying, hey, there is not much happening in the way of unemployment claims.
20: Right.
19: The bigger piece, in my opinion, continuing jobless claims dropped from 1.769 million to 1.73. That 1.73 is now a 10% year-over-year decline. These are the kinds of things that you start seeing when you expect the labor market to start perking up and hiring to start rising again.
20: Or at least wages to start going up.
19: Like something. It's like, yeah. Okay, like a 10% year-over-year decline in jobless claims is a big deal. And so if the labor market is, in fact, inflecting upward, I'm not saying that it definitively is because the data is very much, you know, not suggesting that broadly at this point. It's okay, like, there's nothing going on for higher unemployment, but hiring hasn't really picked up meaningfully either. I know we had one good, you know, jobs report. If we get a couple more, then I can say, okay, like, it's coming through now. But if the labor market is, in fact, inflecting upward, then you've got a case where, okay, now that starts putting upward pressure on wages, and then the Fed does have to start moving beyond just one more hike.
20: Yep, absolutely. And like I

0: Or on failing that, you can let me go back to Unblended Knee. And I have a few more shooters with my physician, Dr. McGillicuddy. All right. 844-500-4242. I'm Howie Carr.
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8: 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The peahen is the female. They are not native to the United States, although they thrive in coastal, warmish areas.
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7: 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Mm-hmm. Science has discovered semi-recently those vibrations are in lockstep with the peafowl's head feathers that they used to think were just for show, but mm-hmm. now they realize they vibrate at the same intensity and that they can actually, you know, sort of feel when those tail feathers are vibrating in their direction through their head feathers.
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18: White victim, female, pretty, wealthy.
17: A white woman's murder shocks the city. A black man from the projects comes forward with information about the case.
19: He says the police are his friends.
17: But out of nowhere, he goes from star witness to prime suspect.
19: And then that's it. They turn on him.
17: The system is hungry for a conviction. Lee Harris is sentenced to 90 years.
3: I get 90 years for killing somebody I have never seen.
17: Behind bars, Lee finds an unlikely ally in his cellie, Robert. The pair are like chalk and cheese. There's no way their paths

0: they're bidding for the declining amount of product that's out there. So if you have a smaller supply, if you have a smaller amount of whatever commodity, the prices are going to go up, right? That's the way it is.
1: Well, I understand that, but if we're relying on Russia for our diesel fuel, that's a problem.
0: Yeah, but everything is connected, you know. I mean, in a world economy. Do you remember when Trump was in the first time? And he was at one of these European economic conferences, and he looked at all of the Europeans, the EU, and especially the Germans, and he said, "You guys are relying too much on Russia for your energy, and it's going to get you into a jam." And they were laughing at him; they were laughing in his face. That was in like 2018 or 2019, and in 2021, that's exactly what happened when the Ukrainian war started. Thanks for the call, Dan. I understand it's very frustrating. It's very frustrating for everybody. And I think there's a point here, and I think we're winning the war. I mean, how long did it take to win World War II? And again, think of the terrible, terrible casualties that we suffered. They were rationing gasoline. They were rationing leather. You know, they were rationing every meat. They were rationing everything during World War II, and nobody complained.
2: And, you know, I have a diesel car, so I get it, and it is expensive, and it is inconvenient. And, yeah, I don't love the situation, but look at it this way. So, okay, if the Democrats are in charge because you didn't want to vote for the Republicans to teach them a lesson or whatever, we're still going to have the same problem. Except we're not going to be able to pay $7 for gas because all of our money is going to be confiscated by the state and all of our food is going to be controlled and inflation is going to skyrocket again for no reason. Right. And your house is going to be taken from you because these people want to seize your property. I mean, it sucks, but it's kind of a pick your poison.
0: And are you going to get more oil or less oil if you allow the Iranians to terrorize all of the Gulf states where most of the oil comes from? UAE, Saudi Arabia, Bahrain, Qatar. They're going to be shaken down by the Iranians. If we walk away and let the Iranians control the Strait of Hormuz, they're going to charge tolls. That's going to jack up the prices. So then they build the pipelines. So if no one takes care of the Houthis, their proxies in Yemen, then they're gonna bomb the pipelines going over to the Red Sea, and they're gonna shake down at the Red Sea. These people are pirates, you know. You got to do something about it. This goes back to the start of the Republic. You know, the Barbary pirates. What was the catchphrase then? Millions for defense, but not one red cent for tribute. That's what they said. I think that was Thomas Jefferson said that. And he was the first Democrat president. 844-500-4242. Craig, you're next with Howie Carr. Go ahead, Craig.
3: Hey, Howie, how are you?
0: Good.
3: Good. Longtime Maine resident, no longer a resident because of Uncle Janet in 2022 because of COVID.
0: Yeah.
3: We spend 4 months in Maine. We use them for their lovely weather, but made the best decision of my life of getting out of this mess. And you've got Janet Jr., you know, politicking in Arcadia National Park and all the beautiful places. Why doesn't she go to Lewiston, Maine, and find out what the core problem is? And I know people that own property there. It's Somali gang kids killing each other because of the sanctuary policies. I cannot believe how bad Maine has gotten. I've lived there for 52 years, served in the military, and did a short stint in Atlanta. But it is so bad in Maine. It's sickening.
0: I know. I hope Bobby Charles can win. I hope LePage and Collins can win. Got to turn the state around. I'm Howie Carr. Join me, Howie Carr, for my last remote broadcast of the season, Friday, September 25th, at Moody's Heavy Duty Truck Collision Center in Gorham, Maine. 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The Howie Carr Show, live from Moody's Heavy Duty Truck Collision Center in Gorham, Maine, Friday, September 25th, from 2 to 6 p.m.
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5: I'm Ben Parker with a quick check of the stories trending right now on WBZ News Radio 1030. A Boston City Councilor is looking for answers after a bike lane gets modified without the city's approval.
6: Here at the corner of Tremont and Parker Streets, there's new striping that redirects an existing bicycle lane. But the changes are not done with paint, rather with green and white duct tape. Councilor Aaron Murphy says it was also done without the consent of the city.
7: We can't allow residents to just come and make changes to our traffic pattern.
6: The guerrilla-style restriping was done not long after a city employee and cyclist was struck and killed by a driver in July. This is the same area where a scooterist was injured by another driver Wednesday morning.
5: Reversing engines on the MBTA, the agency says it's going back to some previous rules for paratransit riders. Last year, the agency had put restrictions in place on what people could bring on the ride, including luggage and shopping carts. I'm Ben Parker.
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9: We've got some delays southbound on Route 93, the lower deck on the onto the Sachem Bridge and into the Tip O'Neill Tunnel, right down onto the expressway, chock full right now. Southbound Levered Connector ramp towards Sturra Drive. Westbound also chock full. We've got some heavy delays from Neponset right down into the Braintree split. Braintree merge right up through the Neponset. Solid traffic, heavy again through the Tip O'Neill Tunnel, onto the Sachem Bridge and right up to Spot Pond. 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I'm Jack Hart in the WRKO Traffic Center.
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3: We're talking about peacocks.
4: A peacock is specifically the male. The peahen is the female. They are not native to the United States, although they thrive in coastal, warmish areas.
3: So when you see that thing fully displayed, when that peacock wants to have a little good time with a peahen, that thing may go 5 to 7 feet in every direction.
4: That's the whole point of those feathers. Again, the peacocks will use it to try to ward off or intimidate trespassers in their territory, but for the most part, the whole thing is to impress the peahens.
3: And they will shake those feathers, and the shaking isn't just like, hey, look how pretty. Mm-hmm. Science has discovered semi-recently those vibrations are in lockstep with the peafowl's head feathers that they used to think were just for show, but mm-hmm. now they realize they vibrate at the same intensity and that they can actually, you know, sort of feel when those tail feathers are vibrating in their direction through their head feathers.
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5: Did you know that on average we make 35,000 choices a day? 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I'm Jenny Garth, and I have a brand new podcast called I Choose Me. Those three words, I choose me, were said by my character, Kelly Taylor, on Beverly Hills 90210, way back in 1995. 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
7: Here's something pretty disturbing I discovered while researching this podcast. This is what it actually says on the Los Angeles Police Department website. The site states that the Adult Missing Persons Unit investigates 3,200 cases a month, and 70% of those missing people are found or returned voluntarily within 2 or 3 days. It goes on to explain, and I quote here, "Since being a missing person is not a crime, police are given a very limited role while conducting these types of investigations." At the bottom of the webpage, it gets more disturbing. There's a section titled, "What if they never returned?" And here's the official police advice. In such situations, you may want to enlist the services of a private investigator to assist.
8: WRKO. Howie Carr is back.
9: About my appearance on the Cape at the WXDK listener party, Ed Lambert will be there and Jim Polito, and it'll be fun. We always have a good time down there. 978 says, are you going to give away any of your "Don't Blame Me, I Voted for Muffy" bumper stickers? I proudly had one on my 2002 Ford Focus, and it was the only one in Andover. Muffy, of course, was Muffy Healy, not Mara Healy, but the former lieutenant governor, Kerry Healy. I called her Muffy because she her name was Healy, but she thought she was some kind of wasp or something. From Daytona Beach, and she, you know, lived in Beverly Farms or somewhere like that, or Pride's Crossing. She was an okay person, but I called her Muffy. And the thing was, she ran against Deval Patrick, and she lost. And so I did put out bumper stickers that said, "Don't blame me, I voted for Muffy." And the third candidate in the race, remember who that was, Jared? Christy Mijos, you know, who's now deceased. And Christy Mijos said, "I'm going to put out some bumper stickers that say, 'Don't blame me, I voted for Christy.'" And I said, "Christy, but nobody voted for you." You got to have a few voters to make the bumper sticker work. I shouldn't say that he's dead now, but it was a hapless campaign.

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6: And he would tell me that he was going to adopt me out of foster care so that I could live with him and we could be together and not have to hide.
3: They say it happened over 18 years at least 4 different schools at the hands of the same 2 men, Ronnie and Donnie Stoner. Those men, trusted educators, football coaches, and twins, are now facing more than 50 charges related to alleged child sex abuse. 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This is a story about a group of women who say they survived the abuse, who took matters into their own hands and are still fighting for the girls they used to be.
7: 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No one ever came forward.
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